Country Nights Live, it's Bev. I hope you're having a fantastic Tuesday so far. This guy gonna be on the show with us on Friday. It's Tucker Wetmore. 3, 2, 1.

0: Love Cody Johnson so much. If you missed him winning Male Artist of the Year at the ACMs this last weekend, check it out.
1: I have no idea what to say. Without sounding too cliche, I will say the ride has been worth the fall. I have been in so many places in my life that I shouldn't even be on this stage. Without the grace and the mercy and the forgiveness of Jesus, I wouldn't be here tonight. My wife Brandy at home with our kids has stood beside me for 17 years, even sometimes when I gave her no reason to, but she believed in this crazy bull rider prison guard that wanted to play music and sing. So baby, I love you. Thank you so much. My manager, Howie, my producer, Trent, Warner Music Nashville. Most of all, thank you to every country music fan that makes this possible. I love each and every one of you. Thank you so much.
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Morgan Wallen fans are all over social media right now protesting that he did not take home an ACM award. Your fans got your back, babe. Here's Don't We. Wouldn't trade this.

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1: Ella Langley continues her absolute domination of the ACM era. Fresh off a record-breaking 7-trophy night, she's now officially shattered Faith Hill's long-standing record with 12 ACM wins across 2025 and 2026. Her monster hit, Choosin' Texas, just spent 10 weeks at number one on the Hot 100, making even more history for female country artists. Brittany Aldean is facing a trademark lawsuit over a new fragrance line, Veda. A Texas jewelry and eyewear company claims the name infringes on their existing trademark, and the case is now in federal court. And Florida Georgia Line fans, you might want to start warming up those cruise vocals. Tyler Hubbard says he and Brian Kelly are seriously considering a handful of reunion shows in 2027. That's your Country Nights Live news update. I'm Bev Rainey.
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Jordan Davis is going to be on the show, not this Friday, but next Friday. I'm just letting you know. Just pencil it in your calendar. Actually, pin it in. Here's Turn This Truck Around.

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Then he got Eric Church, Morgan Wallen, and Tim McGraw to sing it with him. I love the generational, like, picture I have in my head every time I hear it. It's MacArthur. My

0: Getting a lot of requests for Ella Langley's Be Her, which, by the way, is on the Dandelions album. Here she is talking a little about that album and some things she discovered.
1: You know, we had a long debate on different kinds of dandelions, and I learned that there are two different kinds of dandelions. You know, like the ones, like the little yellow ones, and then the ones that are like the puff, you know?
2: Yeah.
1: And they grow from the yellow ones into the puff, and I never knew that. If you say it confidently enough, it's probably...
0: Here's Be Her. 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
1: Prettiest girl I'd ever seen. 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

0: Me and Beards, Chris Jansen. This is Country Nights Live. Okay, so Tucker Wetmore walked into the ACMs this weekend already knowing that he had won Best New Male Vocalist of the Year thanks to Thomas Rhett surprising him when he was on stage. By the way, we got some Thomas Rhett coming up next.
1: Tucker, can you please come out here to the front of the stage? We have the surprise. If I could direct all your attention to either this screen or this screen over here.
2: What's up, Tucker? Thomas Rhett here.
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26: When it comes to the myriad reasons people don't get enough exercise, psychologist Diana Hill has heard them all. She's the author of a new book with a great title, I Know I Should Exercise, But. On a recent episode of my podcast, Chasing Life, Hill told me the number one reason people don't exercise is because they don't feel like they have enough time. She told us that she encourages people she works with to shift from an either-or mindset to a both-and mindset. Hill herself uses time at her son's baseball game to walk around the field cheering him on instead of sitting on the sidelines. She also recommends setting up your space at home, at work, in the car to facilitate movement. So every night before I go to bed, I lay out my workout clothes next to my bathroom sink so they are waiting there for me as a good reminder. I'm Dr. Sanjay Gupta, helping you live a better life.
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844-444-6274. You got a request? 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It's George Burge and Luke Bryan. 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I threw it.

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0: 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Who is this?
1: This is William. I'm calling from Gallatin, Tennessee. Would you please play Zach Brown Band?
0: All right. Big shout out to everybody in Gallatin. Here's Homegrown on Country Nights Live.

0: Hannah Gipreti, it's Hudson Westbrook on Country Nights Live. I think he is still trying to wrap his head around all of his success.
1: I still can't comprehend playing a show with George Strait and Miranda, actually. It's like been my dream since the very beginning. I mean, I listened to Fireman since I was like a little kid, and now I get to go play with the guy who sings it and the king of country, you know? And then Miranda being someone who I look up to as a child, like grew up listening to her. Like a bunch of people grew up on like David Allan Coe and Tracy Lawrence, but I grew up on like Miranda Lambert, you know? And so it's really cool to get to do that with her.
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Corey Kent's going to be on the show with us in, like, I don't know, like 3 weeks or so. Can't wait. It's going to be a lot of fun chatting with him. It's been a while since we've caught up. Here he is with Coe Wetzel, Rocky Mountain Low, Country Nights Live.

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This is Country Nights Live. Okay, she's got her new song out with Morgan Wallen, I Can't Love You Anymore. But check this out. It's the first time she sang it solo. I can't

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2: I have no idea what to say. Without sounding too cliche, I will say the ride has been worth the fall. I have been in so many places in my life that I shouldn't even be on this stage. Without the grace and the mercy and the forgiveness of Jesus, I wouldn't be here tonight. My wife Brandy at home with our kids has stood beside me for 17 years, even sometimes when I gave her no reason to, but she believed in this crazy bull rider prison guard that wanted to play music and sing. So baby, I love you. Thank you so much. My manager, Howie, my producer, Trent, Warner Music Nashville. Most of all, thank you to every country music fan that makes this possible. I love each and every one of you. Thank you so much.

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0: Yeah, my name's Jamie. I'm calling from Perry, Iowa. I have a shout out to my fiance, Megan Brick. Love you, Megan, and I like to hear the song, I Need Some Help.
1: 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You got it.

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Country Nights Live. It's Bev Rainey. Thank you, as always, for being a part of the show. I love chatting with you every single night, having a blast, and playing some good country music. This one's for Sarah out in Alabama. It's Shane Proffitt's Long Live Country. Hell.

Jordan Davis coming on the show in like, a week. It'll be pretty fun to have him hanging out. Sam Hunt just got a request for Country House. And yes, by the way, he does have a house outside of Nashville in the country.

So Dierks Bentley just got done opening up recently for Luke Combs at Lambeau Field, Green Bay, Wisconsin. It was amazing. Here's Somewhere on a Beach. Bet you think

0: Holding it down, Chase Matthew. 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
1: Holding It Down being my next radio single, I think is just really cool. It represents me well, and I think it also sends a message of, like, you know, you don't have to leave your small town to be a hero. There's plenty of small town heroes in the small towns, you know, people that the firefighters, the first responders, you know, the guy that's just, you know, making breakfast for everybody at the local mom and pop. And, you know, I can think of a few of those already. So, yeah, man, if you're from a small town, hold the pride in that. It's a lot in it.
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19: Getting your heart broken can be really rough. It'll happen to most of us at some point in our lives. It's not just an emotional experience, it's a physical one too. Often described as getting the wind knocked out of you, a knot in your stomach, trouble sleeping. I recently spoke about this with Dr. Yoram Yovel, a psychiatrist and neuroscientist. He was on my podcast, Chasing Life. Now, he told me heartbreak doesn't have to last forever. And while your inclination might be to withdraw, isolate, and shut down, it's often the opposite of what supports healing. One of the things that helps us the most is reconnecting to other people you love. And the reverse is also true, he said. If someone you care about is struggling, don't give up on them. You hold the power to comfort loved ones that are in deep physical or emotional distress. I'm Dr. Sanjay Gupta, helping you live a better life.
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1: Ella Langley continues her absolute domination of the ACM era. Fresh off a record-breaking 7-trophy night, she's now officially shattered Faith Hill's long-standing record with 12 ACM wins across 2025 and 2026. Her monster hit, Choosin' Texas, just spent 10 weeks at number one on the Hot 100, making even more history for female country artists. Brittany Aldean is facing a trademark lawsuit over a new fragrance line, Veda. A Texas jewelry and eyewear company claims the name infringes on their existing trademark, and the case is now in federal court. And Florida Georgia Line fans, you might want to start warming up those cruise vocals. Tyler Hubbard says he and Brian Kelly are seriously considering a handful of reunion shows in 2027. That's your Country Nights Live news update. I'm Bev Rainey.
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6: 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It appears by its own numbers, the U.S. government seems insolvent. 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

0: Haley Zimmerman thinking about before he steps on stage?
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0: Here's Chevy Silverado. Why?

So I hadn't seen the Revlon commercial that Megan Maroney is in until the other day. And I was like, who is that beautiful? Oh, that's Megan. Yes. She looks so pretty. 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

0: 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It's Dan and Shay on Country Nights Live. 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
1: 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Everybody's so supportive of each other. You know, you look out and see our friends Cody Johnson or Megan Maroney or whoever it is singing the words to your songs. And you're like, this is awesome, man. Like, it kind of makes you feel like you belong.
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0: 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Riley Green, Ella Langley, both Alabama born and raised. Here's Don't Mind If I Do.
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0: multiple kitchen utensils used different ways. My name's Justin. It's the Overnight Ride. If you've been listening to the show, you know that I own two separate pasta spoons, one for scooping pasta, the other for itching my back. It works phenomenally. I also have multiple spatulas. One of them is dedicated to summertime to put sunblock on my back. It is the sunblock spatula. I live alone. I have lived alone for many years. Most of the time, there is no one that can put the sunblock on my back. So I've developed a way to do this. You take the spatula and you put it on the back side of the spatula, the sunblock. It is perfect for lathering it on your back, across your shoulder blades, even the back of your triceps if you have short arms like me. I am telling you this works. I don't know why we don't have anything else that we can use to put sunblock on our backs, especially if we are single people living alone. So I took it in my own hands. I got literally a spatula clean from the store, not used for pancakes or eggs or anything. And I'll load it up and I'll slather it on my back. And you might think I'm crazy, but my back's never been sunburned since the sunblock spatula has come into my life. It sounds weird, but it will work.
1: 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We'll be right back.
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We have confirmed that Ella Langley is aware that her song Choosing Texas is the correct beats per minute for CPR. She was told, she found out, she said it'd be weird to sing her own song. So she's sticking with the classic Bee Gees for it. If it ever happens, here's Ella in Choosing Texas.

Tucker Wetmore's social media comment of the night comes from Rose tonight. She says, Tucker, dinner is waiting for you. It's Tuck Brunette on the Overnight Ride.

0: Hi, I'm Justin. It's the Overnight Ride. Always on Instagram, Justin Off Air, 615-737-1033. 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

0: Luke Combs loves lemonade. I'm Justin. This is the Overnight Ride. It is not bad alliteration. It actually happened over the weekend. So Luke played two sold-out shows, Green Bay, Wisconsin, Lambeau Field. In between shows, he went golfing. And after his round, he was thirsty, so he stopped at a lemonade stand on the side of the road, run by three young boys, bought his lemonade, and tipped them $120. One of them said, he's one of the biggest stars in the world, and I got to see him. They earned $300 total that day and all took home $100 apiece. Luke, a good tipper, and does love his lemonade. That is an insane memory. The kids at school are not going to believe them. It's on the news, so they have to now.
1: The overnight ride. Third shifters, those that drive the big rigs, and all of you that just can't sleep. The Overnight Ride will be right back.
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13: 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I've done that before.

It's Ashley Cook, The Hell You Are, on the overnight ride. She was asked if she was in jail and needed to be bailed out. Who would she call? Jordan Davis made the list. Let's turn this truck around on the overnight ride.

Shane Proffitt wants a specific bumper sticker made for him as he drives his truck around. Will slow down for turkeys. A lot of money in that. Shane, just sell them at the shows. Long live country on the overnight ride.

0: I finally mustered up enough courage to go to my pool. My name's Justin. This is the Overnight Ride. Finally took a dip in the pool at my apartment complex on Monday. Now, the pool does not go deeper than 4 feet. And at one end of it, there is a wall, and the water goes over that wall and drains out. An infinity pool, but it's only about 8 feet wide. So I decided, you know what? It is 95 degrees here in Nashville. I'm sweating. I don't care if people see me. Shirt comes off. I go in the pool. Now, a couple minutes before that, I saw the maintenance guys walking through, fixing filters, cleaning up a bit, adjusting chairs. Normal maintenance guy things. One of them locks eyes with me, says hello while I'm laying on the chair, goes about his day. I get up. I go in the pool. I get in. And the infinity part of it kind of goes whoosh. Like a lot of water goes out. The maintenance guy walks in and goes, I knew this pool would overflow when you got in there. Now, here's the thing. I knew that he was joking. Eventually, it did not register with me right away. I didn't take it as an insult. I just started getting scientific with him. Like, oh, you know, water displacement. I'm a big guy. I get in there. It's going to overflow. He's like, dude, I was joking. And then walks away. He joked. It kind of registered an insult. I didn't react as an insult. I just got scientific. I am the last person to get scientific. I will be back in the pool, but I will gradually enter so it does not overflow again. And I don't have to experience this a second time.
1: 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The Overnight Ride will be right back.
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New album out this June. New tour kicking off soon. He's currently in rehearsals. Drew Baldridge is crowdsourcing his set list for the new tour. Comment on his Instagram page. It's Drew and Rebel on the Overnight Ride.

This may be old, but I'm still sure it's there. Currently number two on the Billboard Hot 100 charts. Only being beat out by herself. It's Be Her, Ella Langley, on the Overnight Ride. She

0: Last night, I feel like I did a terrible job at elaborating on my plan and what I think should happen. My name's Justin. This is the Overnight Ride. How Florida Georgia Line comes back. Because we're no smoke anymore. We're full-blown fire. If you didn't see, Tyler Hubbard was at the ACMs. He said, him and Brian Kelly flirting with playing a couple shows in 2027. We're full-blown fire. They're getting back together. On the Morgan Wallen tour, he sings Up Down. Usually as openers, sing that with him. Last show, Philadelphia, lights go out. It looks like a malfunction. Lights go up. It is Florida Georgia Line. They sing it together. We go crazy. Internet explodes. I get content. They announce tour. They go out for shows. They break attendance records. When that happens, remember, you've heard it here for the last two nights. I said it first.
1: 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The Overnight Ride will be right back.
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I am pro guitar solos. Apparently, John Party is as well. Did call it the new rock and roll. He said, because what other genre do guitar solos shine anymore? More guitars. More piano, too. I'm in on that. It's John Party boots off on the Overnight Ride.

0: I'm Justin. This is the Overnight Ride, as always, on Instagram, Justin Off Air. It's Hardy, Eric Church, Morgan Wallen, Tim McGraw, MacArthur on the Overnight Ride.
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Officially out this Friday, Bailey Zimmerman will be releasing his cover of Miley Cyrus's The Climb, which sounds insane, but then you go to the show and you hear Bailey sing it, the crowd is screaming, and he's doing it justice. Here's BZ and Chevy Silverado.

We need to turn the lights off in more places. My name's Justin. It's the Overnight Ride. There was a flight from China to Malaysia. They turned the lights off in the cabin. People kept talking. Screaming insults and punches were thrown. Now, as a kid, when the lights go out in the classroom, you get quiet, right? Extend that into adult life. Someone's being too loud in the next room over at home. Walk in, turn the lights off. They'll be in shock. They'll shut up. You know, you're at McDonald's. It's super loud in there. You're just trying to order a McDouble, which are

0: 250 right now. 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Everybody will be quiet. Neighbors having a loud party. Cut their power. 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That's illegal. 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But we should turn the lights off more often.
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I guess there was a bunch of people who were complaining that Ella Langley was not crying on stage. She responded to the haters, as she does, with a video of her crying backstage when it all finally hit her at the ACM Awards. It's Warning for the Wind on the Overnight Ride.

0: I'm going to have a hard time with it. I'm just saying. My name's Justin. It's the Overnight Ride. I did kind of predict the Packers with shotgun beers with Luke Combs last weekend in Green Bay. All the country tours are basically off this weekend for Memorial Day. Luke is next in Montreal, Canada. I have no idea who's going to shotgun a beer with him. We'll take a wild swing. Wayne Gretzky.
1: We're here for you. Second and third shifters, we are here for you. More of the Overnight Ride is next.
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Here's my best dressed and worst dressed review from the ACM Awards. Kane Brown had a suit with no sleeves, which I love because I know I wouldn't sweat in them. Jordan Davis's tuxedo was amazing. Maroon crushed velvet. I know I'd sweat in that. I look better in the sweatier one.

bird's mouth to our ears. A handful of shows. Florida Georgia Line, 2027. They're flirting with it. Here's 5'9" on the overnight ride.

So Cody Johnson wins Entertainer of the Year, Sunday night ACM Awards. Gets off stage, finishes the show, gets on a plane, flies to Alaska to hunt. That is how you celebrate. Here's The Fall on The Overnight Ride.

0: look, moving on.
1: I have once again beat artificial intelligence. My name's Justin. This is the Overnight Ride. In case you haven't seen it, TSA has said you can carry as many rotisserie chickens as you want in your carry-on luggage as long as they all fit. So I wanted to see how many you could actually fit in here. This is a thing. Someone tried to bring it on a plane. They said it's okay to put in there. And that's how we got here. But I need to know answers. All right, so standard carry-on luggage, 30 liters. If you look up chickens and their density, it's 1.36 liters. So 30 divided by 1.36 gives you about 22.05 rotisserie chickens in your carry-on luggage. Now, I am taking them out of the plastic because we want to use as much space as we can. But here's the thing. If you spatchcock them, which is like you cut down the breastbone and lay them flat, I believe you can fit more rotisserie chickens in your carry-on luggage than 22.05. I have no idea how this started, but the TSA issued it. Ahead of Memorial Day weekend, you can bring as many chickens as you want in your carry-on luggage. And here on the Overnight Ride, we give you mathematical answers and beat AI because AI didn't have an answer for me.
2: Be right back.
3: Third shifters and those that avoid the sun. Thank you for being part of our family. The Overnight Ride will be right back.
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That's new from Casey Musgraves, Loneliest Girl on the Overnight Ride. I did go to Walmart, not lying, and I was looking around for shirts, and I found a brown one with roses on it. Almost bought it. It was very cool. It was a Casey Musgraves design shirt. I was like, wow, she made men's clothing. They only had larges. So when I tried it on, it was not well. I filmed myself on my phone, immediately deleted that video. So if I find a 2X, I may purchase Casey's Walmart one. Here's Parker McCullough and Killamay.

0: Will it be the last?
1: I don't know. Because Ella did her first duet with Riley. Maybe there'll be another one. Then there was another one. It won awards. It was great. And now Ella's with Morgan Wallen. Might be the first of many. It's I Can't Love You Anymore on the Overnight Ride.

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1: Dustin Lynch, Easy to Love on the Overnight Ride. He is hosting a pool party here in Nashville in a couple weeks at Jimmy Buffett's Margaritaville. Does that mean we are getting techno Jimmy Buffett?
2: 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The Overnight Ride. 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We'll be right back.
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12: 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It's time.

New Dan and Shay album is out this August. They announced a brand new tour. The pre-sale code, I believe, is Chalkboard. So I wonder if the album and the tour are classroom themed. Here's Say So on the Overnight Ride.

It is National Be a Millionaire Day, which would be super nice. But it's crazy to me that the show Who Wants to Be a Millionaire existed. They named the show after a question we all say yes to. But the biggest thing, is that your final answer? It's like everyday speak now. I don't know anyone who was on the show. I remember Regis, and I'm still using that question. Right now, Chase Matthew holding it down on the overnight ride. There's still-

0: My name's Justin. This is The Overnight Ride. Who's this?
1: Jeff the Joke Guy.
0: Jeff the Joke Guy calling from Dallas, Texas. We'll make you laugh, make you groan, make you think, give you life advice. What's going on?
1: My son just asked me where poo comes from. I gave a detailed explanation. He then stood there in stunned silence and asked, then what about Tigger? I learned something about my car when I crashed into a tree.
0: You learned something about your car when you hit a tree. What'd you learn?
1: My Mercedes Benz.
0: Oh, man.
1: What do you call petroleum with a monocle and a top hat?
0: This is the weirdest question you've asked. What do you call petroleum with a monocle and a top hat? What do you call it?
1: Refined oil.
0: Oh, man.
1: Breaking news. A stolen telescope has been found just down the street from the observatory where it was stolen. Police are looking into it.
0: Oh, man.
1: I went to a family reunion and didn't talk to a single person. I had no idea whose family it was, but they had delicious mac and cheese. So the problem with the sweatpants that have the elastic around the ankles is that every time I sit down anywhere in my house and then stand up, my kids ask me if I'm going to sign the Declaration of Independence. This is Jeff the Joke Guy signing off.
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name's Justin. This is the Overnight Ride. So Jack John King out on tour with Morgan Wallen, doing a whole bunch of festivals. His own headlining tour this fall. Now, before the headlining tour, he says that his job is putting on a show that leads to people watching him, looking up when he goes home. Never thought of it like that. Don't look me up. Here's Zach John King and get to drinking.

Looks like we may get a collaboration with Hudson Westbrook and Gavin Adcock very, very soon. A little teaser, those two on the rooftop asking what happened last night. More news on that, I'm sure, as the week goes on. Right now, Hudson by himself. It's Painted You Pretty on the Overnight Ride.

0: More LL Langley records. Let's talk about them. I'm Justin. This is the Overnight Ride. Choosing Texas. 10 weeks, number one on the Hot 100 chart. So the chart's been out for 67 years. Only 4% of the songs on the chart have done that. 10th week at number one, of course, Be Her is number two. First time a true country artist has ever held the top two spots on the Hot 100 for multiple weeks. Taylor Swift has done that. Switched over to pop. I guess why they're not counting that, but she was country. And now Ella is breaking even more records. We'll keep reporting on it.
1: The Overnight Ride. Third shifters, those that drive the big rigs, and all of you that just can't sleep. The Overnight Ride will be right back.
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1: A better life with Dr. Sanjay Gupta.
8: We are finally starting to learn more things we can do to keep our brains sharp as we age. A lot of people think crossword puzzles or Sudoku might do the trick, but the science doesn't really bear that out. What one recent study found, though, was that a certain type of brain training seems to have a significant impact on cognition as we get older. It wasn't memory or even problem-solving tasks that moved the needle. It was an interactive computerized game that tested the ability to recognize two separate images in faster and faster sequences. It's what we call a task of divided attention, in which you don't have a conscious strategy on how to improve. That's according to the study's lead author. You're just trying to do the best you can to figure out how to divide your attention. Now, the game in this study was called Double Decision. If you want to find it and try it out yourself. I'm Dr. Sanjay Gupta, helping you live a better life.
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My name's Justin. This is the Overnight Ride. He does have a way with words. When Kenny Chesney first heard this song, he was at a bar on Schooner Wharf in Key West. He said he could see, hear, and taste the song. Now we have it. Only Kenny Chesney can describe music that way. It's Carry On the Overnight Ride. She was

My name's Justin. This is the Overnight Ride, a Tucker Wetmore social media comment of the night. A video of him and his dog Whiskey on a boat. Of course, he is holding the dog because he loves the dog. And Harley says, great, now I'm jealous of a dog. So Whiskey is very cute. It's Tucker. Why not missing him on the Overnight Ride? I know I'm

0: Kincaid in Dallas.
1: How does this happen? Well, it's an honest mistake. A bunch of high school students were accidentally served dirt during their school dinner.
2: Whoa.
1: There was a special dinner happening at school, and a bunch of them got dirt.
2: Dirt?
1: Because somebody wasn't paying attention. Three students at a high school in Maine were consuming potting soil on Wednesday during the school's empty bowl supper event. The soil had been baked earlier that day by students and a teacher as part of a science experiment to sterilize it for plant growth testing. School officials said the baking dish containing dirt was covered with foil and placed inside the food preparation areas. However, during the rush to deliver food and serving tables, staff accidentally included the soil dish among the dinner items. The three students mistook it for dessert.
2: Oh, no.
3: Gross.
1: Put some of it in their mouths and immediately realized the error. The soil was quickly removed from serving tables. School administrators emphasized Thursday in a public notice that the incident was completely accidental and absolutely not a prank. It was a mistake.
2: Have you ever had the dessert dirt?
1: You talk about with the Oreo and stuff?
2: Oreos, chocolate pudding.
1: It's amazing.
2: Yeah.
3: And then sometimes they put the little gummy worms in it to make it look like it's actual worms and dirt.
2: Maybe that's what they thought it was.
1: I can relate. No, I thought my grandma was hiding marshmallows in her closet for me. And so I went and I was like, this does not taste like a marshmallow.
2: You ate that, didn't it? Wasn't that a mothball?
1: It was a mothball. Mm-hmm. And the worst part, I had two of them to really make sure it was a marshmallow.
2: Oh,
1: yeah.
2: No.
1: Which explains a lot.
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6: Kincaid in Dallas.
1: Because Dallas and I were talking about this before the show ever started. If you had a superpower to freeze time, you could freeze time. I'm stealing something. This one's destroying something. By this one, I mean Dallas. Lauren, if you could freeze time, think about this. You have time.
3: Okay.
1: You can freeze time. What do you do with the moments when the world stops?
3: Ooh, what a...
1: That's next.
2: With no consequences.
1: Okay? Yeah, no one
3: and
1: knows you did
3: thing.
1: It.
3: I can only do one thing.
2: Right.
1: Yes, hang on. Just when

0: Kincaid and Dallas.
1: Thank you for listening to our silly show. Got a scenario for you. Please text in if you have an answer. People were asked, okay, if you could freeze time, you're not going to time travel, but right now, present day, you can freeze time. I don't know how long you freeze time for. Let's say it's maybe 10 minutes, okay?
2: Mm-hmm.
1: You get 10 minutes where no one's, the entire world stops except for you. Everything is frozen. What do you do? Would you be surprised, Dallas, to learn that 86% of us said we would do something illegal?
2: No, that does not surprise me at all.
1: Because no one's going to see the cameras,
2: yeah.
1: Surveillance, nothing's, they're never going to know what you did.
2: And then when time unfreezes, nobody knows what you did.
1: They just see that smoldering mess that Dallas created because you told me that you would start a fire.
2: Well, and put somebody in it and burn them.
3: Oh, okay, girl. Wow.
1: Okay, I did not know you were going to set somebody on fire inside. That's very dark.
2: Wow. Well, I mean, there's been some dark people in my life. You know what I'm saying?
1: All right. So Dallas is, I didn't think murder. Wow. I just thought you were going to do the same thing. I thought you were going to go on like a bank robbing spree.
2: I'm just going to burn for 10 minutes and then it's over. You said Dallas. We only had 10 minutes.
1: Oh, I'm sorry. Dallas, hey, Dallas, can I freeze time please for a half hour? There's at least 30 people who did me wrong over the years. Very morbid, Dallas. Not me. I know this one specific partner in my house.
2: You're going to go steal somebody's money. Hello.
1: Well, I'm going to even it out, though. There are four banks on each corner, okay?
3: You've really thought this through.
1: I'm going to all four. If I got 10 minutes, I'm going with a giant duffel bag.
2: Wow.
1: Many of them. And my car parked right there on the street, okay?
2: Uh-huh.
1: And I am running to each. I'm emptying vaults. And I'm creating a future for my family. And nobody's going to know it was me because time is frozen. And I'm sorry. I'm thieving. I'm sorry. That's what I'm doing.
2: But when you start spending all that cash, you know, cash makes the IRS go, hey.
1: They do.
2: Where'd you get all that cash?
1: Like tequila makes your clothes come off?
2: Exactly.
1: Like cash makes the IRS go, okay.
2: Cash makes the IRS
1: You know,
2: talk.
1: Joe Nichols worked for the IRS. That's what happens. So, but I would be very crafty about it. You got to be real. Listen, I know a lot about laundering money. I watched Breaking Bad the whole way through twice.
2: Mm-hmm.
1: So I've learned from Breaking Bad. But I would take money. Lauren, you've had some time to think about this. You can freeze time.
3: I think I would take money too. Or I would go to like a grocery store or a big business store, would not do this to a mom and pop, and just get everything that I need, you know, buy new furniture, TVs, just all these items that I wouldn't have to pay for and just stock up.
1: That sounds like a Sublime song. Okay, got it. All right, that's what you're doing. I love our listeners. This person knows the exact boat they're going to go and steal. They're going to take a boat.
2: Yeah, not just a boat, but a Freeman fishing boat.
1: Well, my question
2: that is like fancy.
1: Sure, but that's a very noticeable thing that time unfreezes and you've got this boat that you stole. They would see that you're in this boat, the stolen boat.
2: Okay, well, I thought that if I didn't know that part. I thought
1: time is not frozen forever.
2: The bank is going to miss all their money. They're going to look at their cameras.
1: No.

0: and come and get you.
1: Remember what, Tosh, you weren't paying attention. I said
2: You're not caught on camera.
1: You're not caught on camera, but someone's going to see you in that boat living your best life when Timon freezes.
0: But the IRS is going to see you spending all that money.
1: But I'm laundering it.
2: You're smart with it.
1: Thank you,
2: okay,
1: Lauren.
2: Now, the person that you burn and kill, Dallas, do you think their family and friends are going to be like, oh, I wonder what happened to so-and-so? I bet you Dallas did it.
1: Dallas, there's a difference here, Dallas. I've got cash that I'm spending slowly. You've got charred dental records.
2: A body left behind.
1: Why did you have to be so? You ruined the whole bit by with a murder. I was so excited for this, and then you killed somebody.
2: The person that you have in mind, if they
1: Please don't say who it is.
2: If they were to just randomly get murdered, do you think their family and friends would be like, I bet you that was Dallas. No. It had to be Dallas.
0: Or no. I'm not capable of killing anybody.
1: I was going to say, because if you say this, if this person, God forbid, goes missing, you're suspect number one.
0: I don't think so.
1: Can you imagine the police coming here? Dallas, did you stop time?
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7: Excuse me, mopping the floor.
8: I'm going to do something I've never done. I've got your TT on the plane.
9: No, I'll pump a few, but not a lot.
10: Kincaid and Dallas.
11: Yeah, how you doing?
8: Watch out for the drunk one.
7: You again? Good morning and welcome. Now, here's the thing about today. In my mind, it has felt like it is Friday the past 2 days.
9: Same. Yes.
7: It is the 20th of May. Good morning and welcome to the show. I tested my wife yesterday. I wanted to see what would happen. I got home from work. We were chatting for a bit. And then, you know, a little bit later, it was time to go back to my kid's school for another spirit activity. And I love my kid's teacher. So it would have been great to talk to her and stuff like that and see a couple other parents. But this was going to happen outside. So I was sort of dreading it.
9: Oh, yeah.
7: Because, you know, it was going to happen outside and meet, you know. Dallas, there's a huge tick warning right now. I don't know if you heard, but...
8: I sent the story in the show chat days ago.
7: Did you? Okay.
8: Yeah, well, but you didn't read it.
7: I'm happy I read it. I'm sorry.
9: You put his life at risk, that means.
7: You did the other day in the woods.
8: Oh, good Lord.
7: It's fine. Anyway, so I was sort of... I was exhausted.
8: A tick would bite you and go, I'm off.
7: I think the tick would bite me and die. I think it's like, I can't survive on this. This is awful. So I was super tired and I fell asleep. I was like fully clothed. I just like lay down on her bed. I was talking to my wife. She was getting ready in the bathroom to go to the school. And I fell asleep and I sort of woke up to her. Like, she wasn't being quiet. She was being loud to try to wake me up. And I thought to myself, if I just pretend I'm asleep, will she leave without me? So I did. And what do you think she did?
8: Left without you.
9: Woke you up. Said, if I'm going, you're coming too.
7: Show me Lauren.
9: As she should.
7: I got fooled. She went downstairs and I'm like, oh, it worked. She's downstairs. And I wasn't going to stay home. I was going to surprise her. I was going to get the car and it just like
8: I figured she would have just left and because she would have known that you were coming in your car.
7: Yeah. So she's downstairs. All of a sudden, I'm like, oh, wow. And then my phone rings and it's her going, hey, you got to wake up. I'm downstairs. Hurry up. So she called me, but I got fooled. That was my day yesterday. There's a lot more, though. I can't wait to talk about this later on the show. I sat outside of a closed business that I thought was open for 3 minutes and ignored the signs. But there was one sign that was definitely on that tricked me. Dallas, how was your day?
8: My day was fantastic. Took Miss Jan out for her first Uber ride.
9: Oh, how'd that go?
8: It was fantastic. She was very scared. She's like, I don't know what I'm doing. I said, yes, you'll be fine. And it went great.
7: Had she been in an Uber before? Or was this the first time her ordering her own Uber?
8: Her first time ordering her own.
7: Wow.
9: Okay.
8: Yeah.
9: And you guys are working up to her taking an Uber by herself, like ordering and taking an Uber by herself.
8: Yes.
9: Okay.
7: This is good. This is good for Miss Jan.
8: Josie came to the house and picked us up. She was awesome.
7: Nice.
8: Yeah. She's a big listener too.
7: Oh, hi, Josie.
8: Yeah. Her daughter. Her daughter is a nurse.
7: Oh.
8: And she was very, very nice.
7: That's great. Now she can go to happy hour. This is a whole new world for Miss Jan.
8: I told her, I said, this is going to open up everything for you.
7: Yep.
8: She's like,
7: So many avenues to drinking. This is great for Miss Jan. Lauren, how was your day?
9: My day was great. It was so hot outside, though, yesterday that it was.
8: It was.
9: It was almost unbearable to be outside. We went for a walk with our dog, and we had to do just a quick little loop around the block because it was way too much to handle. But other than that, just a regular chill day. Watched some of the sports games last night, had a good time, and got to bed somewhat early.
7: Oh, wow. Oh,
8: good for you.
7: Here are the messages this morning. Kincaid, when your kids are in middle school, you will miss this. Let me tell you, because mine don't have any fuel day. What? I think they meant to say something. A field day or any New Year's parties. I know. I'm glad I did it. But I was tired. I'm sorry. I love my kids, but.
9: Hey, two things can be true. I'm tired, but I'm happy to be here.
7: Yes, thank you. Story of my life. Good morning, and away we go. Welcome to what should be Friday.
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8: 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Every morning.
7: Kincaid and Dallas up next. All things with the famous people.
8: Well, we're going to talk about Ella Langley and what happened to her eyes as she was growing up. And have you seen the story? This is so crazy that it was kind of kept under wraps until now. What happened to the Red Clay Strays as they were getting ready to head to the ACMs?
7: Frightening.
8: They almost didn't make it. And when I mean didn't make it, I mean like die didn't make it. I'll tell you all the details coming up during the dish.
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4: Dallas is dead.
5: Ella Langley was on Theo Von's podcast, and she shared quite the crazy story about growing up and things going on with her eyes.
6: I had a bunch of eye surgeries when I was young. Yeah, sometimes I'd just be a little cross-eyed. But then I had some surgeries, and then the teacher's like, she just is not paying attention in here. So homeschooled until sixth grade, and then seventh grade, went back to the same high school my dad went to, graduated with 32 kids. And it's kind of brutal, honestly. Like, they have to take your eyeballs out.
7: You're lying.
6: I swear, dude.
7: Oh, God.
6: You gotta get in there. It's crazy.
5: Mm. Wow. And your son had
8: Miles,
5: eye surgery.
8: When he was a baby, yeah, he was a little cross-eyed. And they said, okay, well, we can see if, you know, he'll grow out of it, or we can do this surgery, but it's better to do this surgery. It's a lot better for them when they're younger. And I said, let's get it done.
5: Yeah.
8: And it fixed
5: it.
8: Oh,
5: I think
9: they
5: definitely
9: take the eyeballs out.
5: I guess so.
8: I wasn't in there for that, but
9: oh,
8: I didn't know that was a situation, but he's fine.
5: Woo.
9: Oh,
5: Ella,
9: wow.
5: 32 kids in her graduating class. I had 28.
9: I had 530.
5: Yeah.
9: Something around that.
8: It's not a competition, no.
5: I know it's not, but it's that small town Alabama.
9: Yeah.
5: Okay, the Red Clay Strays said they almost died after their private jet malfunctioned while traveling to the ACM Awards. A piece of the plane's engine flew off during takeoff, forcing the aircraft to circle for hours because they had to get rid of fuel.
9: Yeah. Yep.
5: Before making an emergency landing. The group described the flight as terrifying, but they were able to safely switch planes and continue their trip. Luckily, they made it to the show because, you know, they won group of the
8: year.
5: They won. I love those guys.
8: But hey, guys, we're going to get on a different plane now. Oh,
5: no,
8: great. Awesome.
5: Kidding.
8: Wonderful.
9: Wow.
5: I think I would have gotten a car.
9: Yeah, I've been like, can we make sure we emergency land somewhat close to Vegas?
5: Yeah.
9: I'll just drive the rest of the way.
5: Nashville, if you haven't heard, they're getting the Super Bowl. I can't even imagine how chaotic this is going to be.
9: Yeah.
8: Lauren's mad that she didn't just sublease her place in Nashville and rent it off to somebody else.
5: Lauren's happy that she doesn't live there anymore.
9: Yeah. You're right. I wish I would have kept that place because, ooh, the bank, the money you could make that weekend. Wow.
5: Apparently, there's a Billy Joel movie in the works, but he said, hey, I'm not supporting it. He will not lend his life or his music rights. His rep says any attempt to make the movie would be, quote, legally and professionally misguided.
8: Well, that's not going to be a good movie.
5: Yeah. So why? Yeah. Would they? Will they continue?
8: I don't know.
5: I know been things made that stars didn't sign off on and they went ahead and did it anyways. But does that make a lot of sense if you can't use the Billy Joel music in the Billy Joel movie?
9: Or talk about his life, really?
8: Oftentimes it's people who, oh, well, this was the perspective of, I don't think Christy Brinkley would sell him out like that, but this is the perspective of a jaded ex or somebody else. So you go and see it because a lot of people hate watch those movies because they don't like that celebrity and they like the person they were married to. So I don't know. It'll be one of those things if it ends up being made, maybe years later I'll watch it randomly one day, but I'm not going to go see it.
5: Me either.
8: Yeah.
5: Okay, and I don't think I'll go see this one, but, and do we need it? But it's coming. Arnold Schwarzenegger confirmed that King Conan.
8: Huh?
9: What?
5: Remember Conan the Barbarian?
9: Oh.
5: Remember his movie?
8: Oh.
5: From,
8: I didn't know he was a king.
9: Yeah.
5: Well, this, I don't think he was, but this one is called King Conan, and it begins filming next year, marking his return to the character after 40 years. Years.
8: I'd rather see the
5: what?
8: The Forbidden Billy Joel movie, actually. I'm sorry.
9: I was going to say, who asked
5: for
9: that?
5: Do we need another Conan the Barbarian?
9: No. I didn't even really know who that was.
5: What?
8: Only if he gets in the chopper. That's it. That's only, please, put him in the chopper.
5: I'm Dallas, and that's the tip.
8: Thank you.
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18: You and I have never met, but I'm willing to bet that there is something you would like to do, but you feel like you can't, that it's too hard, that you don't deserve it. A colleague of mine recently told me about this new book called Brave Shift, 30 Mindset Changes to Transform Your Life. It's written by a woman named Michelle Carrer. Carrer says the one thing most people forget when they set a goal is to attach a reason to it. Having that reason is big, because when you don't want to do something that's necessary to reach your goal, you can go back to your reason to find the motivation you need. Try to frame your goal as something you want to achieve, as opposed to being a bad part of yourself that you want to change. That will make you more likely to succeed, as will asking for help. All of us need it, and it makes people feel good to help you achieve your goals. I'm Dr. Sanjay Gupta, helping you live a better life.
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0: Kincaid and Dallas.
1: Something just blew up during that song. Somebody in this room got a text from their husband that just set her off.
2: It didn't set me off.
1: But I promised I would play the dog sound for you. So real quick, Dallas, you've got 31 dogs, and then we'll talk about the text. Do you, when a dog, hardly happens, but when it does, and a dog will drag its butt across the carpet, will you, if you see it, will you go, no, no, no, no, no, no? Will you say something and stop the dog, or it's already too late?
2: It's already too late most of the time. That's why I have a steam cleaner.
1: Makes sense.
3: I got the skid marks.
1: This is sound of a dog. You know, remember the movie Big with the keyboard that they're all dancing on? You know how you can buy for kids the keyboard that you can step on?
2: Yeah, I love that.
1: Well, it's one of those keyboards for a toddler that's on the floor that the toddler can jump on and make sound. But as you'll hear, this is what it sounds like when a dog drags its butt across the music mat. That's what that sounds like. You got to watch the video.
2: Pretty dang good.
1: It'll be posted shortly on our Kincaid and Dallas Facebook page. Now, the message that just came in.
2: Well, Lauren and I just started having like super duper husband talk.
3: Yes.
2: I was like, so it started last week. To open up the pool, I put 20 bags of salt in and all my salt is gone. So we think we have a leak in the pool. And so I got Bud Benefil is coming out to check out and see if we have leaks.
3: Shout out, Bud.
2: Shout out to Bud. And, you know, Scott's like, well, you know, I don't know. That doesn't sound right and blah, blah, blah. And
1: he's like, honey, let me look at it.
2: No. So then something's going on with the gate.
1: Uh-huh.
2: And it wouldn't close this morning. So I actually got out of the car and was trying to close it on the keypad. Mm-hmm. And every time I would try to close it, it would go beep, beep, beep. So I'm thinking, I bet it needs a new battery. So I was telling Scott, he's like, well, I'll go out there and look at it.
1: Honey, I'll go out and look at it.
2: No, I don't need. Nathan, the gate man's coming over.
1: You've got a guy for everything.
2: Yes, I had all these people when I lived alone and they still take care of things. And that's their expertise. I give Scott a big A for effort because he tries to help with everything.
3: Yeah.
2: But there's just some things he just can't.
1: What is his overall success rate? Him versus the guy that you had before him. Not your ex-husband, the person you had fixing these things.
2: Well, usually, if it's something special like the gate or the pool or whatever, he can't fix that.
1: It's a 0%.
2: He can't. I mean, he just can't because that's not his expertise.
1: No.
2: So then Lauren and I started talking about why do husbands think that they can do a little bit of everything? And listen, I love that you think that, but then Lauren said,
3: not only that, why do they not believe you the first time you say something?
2: Right.
3: Like they think that I'm just being dramatic or that I'm trying to make them look stupid or that I'm trying to cause a problem. No, I'm trying to make both our lives easier and just trying to communicate. Like, for example, we were at this event Saturday where I had been told that there's really bad cell service once you get there. And he didn't believe me about it. He thought like, oh no, I'm sure like it's going to be fine. We'll have cell service, until one of his friends told him that is notoriously known for having bad cell service. That's when he believed it. Why didn't you believe it when I said
1: that? Is the biggest frustration for any spouse is when you tell them something and it, my wife, same thing with me. I'll hear it from somebody else and that solidifies it. And I'm sorry. And I'm sorry. I've done that.
3: Like, do you think I'm just being dramatic? And then, oh, this really just got my gears going. Okay.
1: Yes.
3: He loves to, whenever we play a new golf course, he loves to get a polo, one of those like button down golf shirts.
2: Yeah.
3: He has probably 20 of them, all in different shades of blue. Blue's his color. It's just a safe color for him. He always just gravitates towards a blue polo golf shirt. Cool, whatever. We had just played at this course 2 weeks ago, and he went in to go get himself a new polo. And of course, he's gravitating towards a blue one. And I said, why don't we switch it up? I think this light green one with a navy pop collar that had like a little pop of color on the collar would look fabulous on you.
1: Who else had to tell him it looked good before you buy it?
3: He fought me on this. He said, no, I think it's going to look really bad. I don't like it. He ended up buying it after I went back and forth with him saying, just get it. If you really don't like it, we'll return it. I think it's going to look great on you. He wore it Saturday. Never received more compliments in his life.
2: See?
3: And I'm the one that has to be seen with you. You think I'm going to be out here recommending you wear bad clothing? You're going to make me look like Boo Boo the Clown.
2: Exactly. I'm telling you, there are so many women listening right now going, yes, yes, yes.
3: I was like, I would never suggest anything to you that would make you look bad because I have to stand next to you.
1: This will make you very proud of me. Okay. Last weekend, this was Saturday night. We've been out all day. That is when Aaron went, hey, I went to go turn the AC down. We have an app that controls everything. I went to go turn the AC down upstairs. The thermostat's not responding. And I'm like, okay, let me go upstairs and look at it. And she's like, I did. Don't get mad. The thermostat is off. I think the thermostat's broken. We had issues with it. She's like, I think it's fried. I think it's broken. And I said, okay, no big deal. I said, I'll go and I'll get somebody out here tomorrow. In the meantime, let me try one thing. My one thing is my go-to for everything. Let me power cycle it. So I went to the circuit breaker panel. Yep. Turned off everything for 45 seconds, turned it back on. Mm-hmm. Everything came back online. I fixed it. Now that's all I can do. So I said, I don't know much about this. I just know power cycling fixes 90% of the problems.
2: Well, and it got it done. Did it fix it?
1: Yes.
2: Okay.
3: Good for you.
2: It's fantastic.
1: And yeah. I said, hey, so I fixed this. Any chance tonight, you know?
3: You could fix me.
2: And she said,
3: That's remaining broken.
2: Yeah. Your thermostat is completely unwired.
1: Well, I tried power cycling her. I think she's been turned off for about 8 years.
3: Oh.
0: Let's go, y'all.
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0: We're about to play the game. Are you smarter than Kincaid? If you're feeling spry this morning, hit us up here. We need a player.

0: Katie.
1: Hello.
0: Katie, what brings you to our morning show this morning? Where are you headed to?
1: I am driving up to work.
0: She's headed to work this morning. What do you do?
1: I'm a sales and marketing specialist for my company.
0: Yeah, you are. Sales and marketing specialist. So she has to know a lot, or at least enough to sell and market. So that gives you, in my opinion, that gives you the definite edge this morning. And are you smarter than Cade? There are five questions. I'm going to sprint out of the room. Dallas has you answering the questions. I wish you the best of luck. Okay.
2: Well, I'm ready to see you sprint.
0: All right. Yes, I'm going to sprint. All right. I'm going to run. I'm literally going to run this morning.
2: Really?
0: Right, yes, I am.
2: Do it.
0: Yes,
2: let's see it. Oh, right. Katie, I wish you were here to see.
3: Oh my goodness.
2: Running.
3: It's like a gallop, really.
2: He's got his running jorts on.
3: He does.
1: I was just about to say
3: gallop and Skechers.
2: Do what? What'd you say, Katie?
1: I was just about to ask if he had his jorts on.
2: Yes, he has his jorts on. All right, girl. Question number one: what digit does not exist in Roman numerals?
1: Zero.
2: Okay. Question number two. What is a hill with a flat top and steep sides known as?
1: A plateau.
2: Okay. Question number three. Which country is a Florentine steak from?
1: Florentine steak. Italy?
2: Did you say Italy? Okay.
1: Yeah.
2: All right. Question number four. When it comes to sweaters, what natural fiber is the most highly prized for these garments?
1: I know it and I don't remember the name of it.
3: That's the worst feeling.
1: Wool?
2: Okay, if you remember it, we'll come back. You can just shout it out. Question number five. The name Coca-Cola comes from two original ingredients. Can you name them?
1: Molasses and, oh God, sugar cane.
2: Okay.
3: All right, get in here.
2: All right, Kincaid. Katie was asking if you had your jorts on.
0: I do. So,
2: yeah. I said, yep, he's sporting those jorts.
3: Jorts and Skechers.
2: Question number one, what digit does not exist in Roman numerals?
0: Zero.
2: That is correct. Katie also got that one correct. What is a hill with a flat top and steep sides known as?
0: Wow. It's not a plateau. It's a plateau?
2: It is a plateau.
0: Oh, nice.
3: Right. I was going to say, don't question yourself.
2: Katie also got that one right.
0: Katie.
2: Question number three. Which country is a Florentine steak from?
0: Italy.
2: That is correct. Katie also got that one correct.
0: Katie, stop it.
3: 3 for 3.
2: Question number four. When it comes to sweaters, what natural fiber is the most highly prized for these garments?
0: Wool.
2: No. Cashmere.
0: Oh.
1: I knew it. Dang it.
2: That's what Katie was like.
0: Did Katie get that right?
2: I know it. Well, in her mind she did, but she couldn't remember the word.
0: Oh.
1: It's on the tip of my tongue.
0: Because cashmere.
2: Yes, cashmere. Mm-hmm. You all have a cat named Cashmere.
0: Oh.
2: All right. Question number five. The name Coca-Cola comes from two original ingredients. What are they?
0: Well, one of them is the coca plant.
2: Coca leaves.
0: Coca leaves, yes. And the other's the Ola.
2: No. It comes from cocoa leaves and cola nuts.
0: I wouldn't know.
2: That's where Coca-Cola comes from. And it's funny because cola is K-O-L-A, but they changed it so they would both be C's.
0: Really?
2: Yeah. That's the two original ingredients, cocoa leaves and cola nuts.
3: See, I was thinking something else, that other ingredient.
0: Cocaine,
2: yeah? Oh, yes. Cocaine, yeah. It had a hint of that in it for a little while. Yeah, just a hint.
0: I think there's more than a hint here.
2: Okay, we are tied.
0: Yes.
2: So,
3: Kincaid Crusher Round.
2: Yep, and Katie, your name is your buzzer. So if you know the answer, shout your name, okay?
1: Okay.
2: Who wrote the famous diary during World War II?
1: Katie.
2: Yes, Katie.
1: Anne Frank.
2: Yes!
0: Woo! Wow.
2: Today, Katie, you are smarter than Kincaid.

0: Katie.
1: There you go, girl.
0: Congratulations. Hang on. We will get you your shirt. Thank you so much for listening. Have an amazing day of selling, marketing, and more. Thank you for being a part of our show.
1: She was smart. She was.
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2: If you've got kids or nieces and nephews, you're around them, you see how much more compassionate this current generation is versus how maybe we were. Especially me at age 10, would never have thought of this idea. Wanted to make money, wanted to buy stuff, but really didn't care about others. Just wanted to buy stuff. Listen to this 10-year-old. He's from Texas. His name is Ernesto. Listen to what he wanted to do with a 3D printer.
3: I would wake up early and set something to print while I'm at school. Or after school, I would print something. And before football practice, I would also print something. I told my mom I wanted to make money with 3D prints. My mom said that I could save up my chore money and buy my own 3D printer with my money. Help people with anxiety, ADHD, and stress. The business is called Jungle, and doing it because I want to invest a house for my mom and me when I grow older.
2: Do you hear that? He is 10
4: years old.
2: 10.
4: What wisdom he has.
2: 10.
4: I love that.
2: Do you know what I was doing at age 10? I just was doing it during that last song. I was trying to perfect during
4: You were trying to
2: tests.
4: Fart with your hands or something.
2: That's right.
4: Yeah.
2: I would, at class, I would sit there. I tried stealthy because our teacher would yell at me. Miss Smith would yell at us. And I would sit there and go.
5: Oh, my God.
2: We'd take tests. It'd be really quiet. All you hear was the ticking of the clock on her desk and then me.
5: That was a good one you did.
2: Thank you very much.
5: Good one out there.
2: That's because I wasn't helping people with ADHD. I was making fart sounds. That's what I was doing.
5: Hey, you were helping entertain people.
2: That's all I want to do is make people laugh. My sons are so different. They're caring. They're compassionate. My son has friends. They're involved in stuff. They're making plans over the summer. Not Papa Kincaid. That's all I do. Literally, that's age 10.
5: You should teach your kids how to do that with their hands.
2: Yeah. Oh, I don't
4: can
2: know.
4: Can you put your hand under your arm and do it?
2: I was never, can you do that? I was never able to do that. You can't do it because one will fly out.
4: Years ago I could. I haven't done it in a long time.
2: I tried that. I've never been able to do that. Cup my hand in a certain way that you could. Yeah, I can't do it. No.
4: Yeah.
2: No. Mm-mm. But I'm just telling you, I have such, like, I don't have anxiety when I hang out and go to my kids' school because I see how brilliant the kids are. I'm like, we're in good hands. It's going to be okay. For a while, I'm like, hey, the robots will take care of me. No, I think my sons will take care of me just fine. It'll be okay. Because they're compassionate.
4: They are compassionate.
5: Yeah.
4: They're very sweet and caring. But Erin is like that also.
5: Well, yeah,
2: she is. I know.
5: Mom.
4: Yeah.
5: And you're talented in other ways like that.
4: Yeah.
2: You I offer us, nothing.
4: You
2: it's the same thing.
4: Laugh.
2: No, this is the same thing as the apocalypse with AI taking over. What do I have to offer the world right now?
5: Listen.
2: I get nothing.
5: Everyone has always needed some sort of like jester, an entertainer.
4: Yeah. Well, you've got it.
5: That's your role. Yeah. Oh, he just licked his hand.
2: You get better sound that way. We
5: oh
2: all know.
5: God.
4: He licked his palm?
5: Yes.
4: Oh.
5: Not the wet fart noises.
2: Yeah. No. Ew, no. That happens off the air.
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2: There's more silly news from around the world, like the man who, was just dancing in the road with a rare turtle and why he was arrested.
4: Did he hurt the turtle? Because I'm really going to be upset.
2: I'll tell you what I know here in a few, Dallas.
4: You know, when you go to a restaurant and you're celebrating somebody's birthday and you take a cake with you?
5: Yeah.
4: You know, it's like, hey,
2: you bring one to the restaurant.
4: Like you bring the birthday, yes. You know, it's like, hey, can you
5: bring it out?
4: Yeah. Can you just hang on to this until we get ready? 9 times out of 10, when I do it, I always just, I take the knife and everything with me and I slice it myself.
5: Okay. Yeah.
4: Well, apparently they got, the waiters to do it at this restaurant.
2: Uh-huh.
4: And when I tell y'all what they charged them for the slicing fee.
2: There was a slicing fee?
4: A slicing fee.
2: Like an uncorking fee.
4: Exactly. Wow. This is going to blow your mind. I would have just grabbed it with my hands and eaten.

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4: Some road in Indiana. That's where a guy was arrested after police say he was found dancing in that road while holding a rare turtle. The man was holding an eastern box turtle, which is illegal to have, and methamphetamine, which is illegal to have.
5: Oh, no. I hope he didn't give it to the turtle.
4: I hope not, too. The man was arrested on drug charges, and he was booked in jail. It's unclear whether he's going to look at additional charges for that turtle, which, by the way, Dallas, I have news, is unharmed.
6: Good. Thank goodness.
7: Wow, look at us. Jinx.
4: Did you rehearse that before the show? Thank goodness.
7: Wait, okay. Why are these turtles so illegal and endangered?
4: I don't know. You're going to have to Google that. Well, I tell you that conservation officers released that turtle near the area where it was removed and returned to its natural habitat. It's unclear why the guy would even had that turtle, but he just had grabbed it somewhere from the wild. I don't know why the eastern box turtle is apparently a protected
5: because
4: turtle.
5: I'm sure it's probably
4: do you think that it was hunted
7: species, maybe?
4: Yeah. It was eaten, do you
5: they're
4: think
5: recognized
4: soup?
5: For their conservation needs and are protected under various laws at both state and international levels.
7: Now do all turtles bite, or is that just snapping turtles? They're the only ones that get kind of vicious.
5: The
7: with
5: other
7: you?
5: Ones will, I mean, just a little turtle will, you know, try to nip at you.
4: Can't the snapping turtles actually remove a finger?
5: Yes.
7: Okay. Yeah. So those are the only ones that, like, you would actually really get harmed with. Okay.
5: Yes.
4: No, I wish I had paid attention in school.
7: I know my turtle info now.
4: Is it almost like the snapping turtle sort of has that crocodile, the crocodile or alligator, like, lockjaw thing? It will
5: definitely bite you and bite you hard. That was the big snapping turtle that I got out of the road with my golf club.
4: I remember you talking about that.
5: Yeah. I'm one of those people. I stop and move turtles.
7: Yeah.
5: Out
7: as
5: of the
7: you
5: road.
7: Should. I love that.
5: And there was a huge snapping turtle. I stopped traffic both ways. I'm like, and I could, every time I tried to pick him up, he was like,
4: you know, the worst part about that is if the turtle had bit the golf club or if you'd run over that turtle, it would have made the same sound. That's the worst part.
7: No, I want to help turtles when I see them, but I was told, and I would love to know if this is true or not, that they carry diseases. So if you touch a turtle, you get the disease.
5: That's what I've always heard, that they carry, is it syphilis?
4: Those are koalas. No, honestly, koalas have syphilis.
5: Yeah.
4: But no, salmonella.
5: Okay. That's what it is.
4: We had lizards in a terrarium, and you had to be really careful because they had the salmonella.
5: Okay. Yeah, yep. Salmonella. Sorry, syphilis, salmonella.
7: Same, whatever.
5: They both start with an S.
4: This girl I dated, it was awful. She gave me salmonella.
5: Did you eat her chicken?
7: Oh.
4: No, but wait, there's more.
5: Okay, there is a bougie Beverly Hills restaurant that will cut the cake for you, but let me tell you something. It's going to cost you. If you take a cake in and you want to enjoy it with your friends, say it's somebody's birthday, guess what? You're going to get, depending on how many people are in your party, theirs was a $110 fee. Because we just learned from William, who is a former chef, I did not know this. I knew it about wine, but I didn't know it about dessert. If you take in your own cake to some restaurants, whatever the lowest dessert is, lowest price dessert is on the menu, they will charge that per person for a cake slicing fee.
4: So that they don't lose money. And here's the thing, they're having to use their cutlery and their dishes.
5: Not with me. I take my own plates and I take my own cake knife.
4: Oh, look at you.
5: Yeah.
7: That is interesting, though.
5: That is very interesting. We just celebrated Miss Jan's birthday at her favorite restaurant, and I took a cake, but they did not charge us a fee. But I did take in my own plates and my cake slicer, and I even shared the cake with the wait staff.
7: Yeah.
4: Well, look at you sharing cake.
5: And I was like, you guys want birthday cake? And they're like, yes! But anyways, the server and the cake, the whole thing, their dinner was $1,100.
4: Wow.
5: Yeah, that was the total bill. So,
7: cake.
5: Just remember that next time that you're going to take a cake out somewhere, make sure you ask if they have a slicing fee.
4: Yeah, because they will.
5: Because I did not know that was a thing.
7: And are you allowed to slice it yourself if they have a fee? If you're like, oh, well, I'll just slice it myself. Is that a thing? Like, could you, or they're
5: we have
7: to slice it.
5: I don't think they have to slice it.
7: But they'll still charge you the fee anyway.
4: I think every place is going to be different.
5: They're still charging you the fee, yeah. Definitely every restaurant's going to be different.
4: Both of my earliest memories of childhood anxiety came from restaurants where one was when my Uncle Bill just walked into the buffet and sat himself. I was horrified. Oh. He just walked over, grabbed a plate, and sat down without being sat by the hostess. I was so bothered by that.
7: Yeah.
4: That was my early, I was like, oh, right? No, you're doing it wrong. And then the other was when my mom brought the birthday cake for the very first time to my birthday party at Chi Chi's, a celebration of food. And number one, I wanted fried ice cream. I wanted nothing to do with this birthday cake.
7: Fried ice cream always.
4: Thank you. And number two, I felt like that was a slap in the face of the chefs at Chi Chi's who had worked so hard on all the desserts.
5: To fry the
4: that
5: ice
4: was
5: cream.
4: Rude that my mom did not want there. She snubbed them by bringing in that cake.
5: If I'm going to a restaurant and I know the dessert is off the chain and I'm like, oh yeah, I want that, then I'm not going to worry about it if it's my birthday. But if I'm taking a cake for someone else.
7: Yeah.
5: So just always be aware of that. I know there's the whole cork fee and the wine thing, but I did not know there was one for dessert.
4: That's why I would love to normalize meatloaf candles.
7: What are those?
4: I would like, that is
5: what?
4: Taking birthday. Listen to me. Just hear me out here. Hi, it's Kincaid from Meatloaf Candles. On your next birthday, use the entree. If it's meatloaf, put as many candles as they are old in that meatloaf.
7: Oh, my God.
4: And I almost said, say a prayer. No, make a wish.
7: you're going to have to say a prayer at that time.
4: Say a prayer, make a wish.
7: Get the prayer warriors there.
4: Kincaid for Meatloaf Candles.
5: Wow. Meatloaf Candles.
4: Hi, Lauren.
5: Oh, Lord.
7: Okay, wow. Let me tell you guys about the gangster granny.
5: Gangsta.
7: 99-year-old woman. Her name is Pauline Canna, but online she's known as the gangster granny. She just set a Guinness World Record. She is now officially the oldest person ever to crowd surf at a concert.
4: Wow.
7: This all went down earlier this month in Texas at a show for Brantley Gilbert. He actually brought her out on stage and told the crowd what was about to happen. And then they strapped her onto a board and just passed her around the crowd and she crowd surfed.
5: They put her on a board?
7: Yes. On one of those,
5: oh,
7: yep.
5: My gosh.
7: They passed her around while thousands of people cheered on Granny, Granny, as the crowd surfer looked like and acted like a rock star. She's loved every moment. She had a huge smile on her face and said that it was the greatest time of her life. Aww. And that she is officially the coolest person ever because, you know, who at 99 is even going to a concert, let alone crowd surfing?
5: That is hilarious.
7: This video is going viral. I will share it on our Facebook page because it's really, really funny.
4: I'm happy she's had a great time. I'm happy it worked out, but God forbid she would have fallen.
7: Oh, I know. It could have ended really bad.
4: It would have sounded like, again, with that same sound effect with the turtle.
7: But wait, that's all.
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19: We are finally starting to learn more things we can do to keep our brains sharp as we age. A lot of people think crossword puzzles or Sudoku might do the trick, but the science doesn't really bear that out. What one recent study found, though, was that a certain type of brain training seems to have a significant impact on cognition as we get older. It wasn't memory or even problem-solving tasks that moved the needle. It was an interactive computerized game that tested the ability to recognize two separate images in faster and faster sequences. It's what we call a task of divided attention, in which you don't have a conscious strategy on how to improve. That's according to the study's lead author. You're just trying to do the best you can to figure out how to divide your attention. Now, the game in this study was called Double Decision. If you want to find it and try it out yourself. I'm Dr. Sanjay Gupta, helping you live a better life.
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4: I'm Kincaid.
5: Hey, it's Dallas.
26: Bye. We're back. Kincaid and Dallas.
4: Up next in My Little Secret, I need you to listen carefully, please.
27: I've got some cash and panties missing.
5: Oh, no.
4: We've got some cash.
5: Panties. We talk about panties a lot.
4: It happens. Yeah. It just panties happen, Dallas. Sometimes they go missing along with cash. There's a story and a secret you must hear next.

0: Kate in Dallas. Shh. My little secret.
1: My little secret is that I basically have to somehow tell my husband that his friends are a bunch of pervs and thieves because I've got some cash and panties missing.
2: Pervs and thieves?
3: That's cash and panties, pervs and thieves.
2: That's peeves.
3: Peeves.
1: So my husband's college buddies were going to be coming to town to go see a game. They all wanted to go see a game. A few of them were from out of town. And they needed a place to stay, and so he basically offered up our house. Like, he didn't really ask me, but that's cool. We've got a big basement and all the things, but people do have to come upstairs to go to the better bathroom. And everything was fine. Like, the night went fine. Everybody went to the game. Like, it was fine. Everything was fine. Until the next morning, I'm getting ready, and, like, I'm just getting ready for the day, and I notice as I go to change my undergarments that my panty drawer is different. It shifted, and there are things missing. Like, specifically, I don't know how many other women are like this, but, like, you've got your normal everyday panties, and then you've got, like, your special Valentine's Day, anniversary day, lingerie kind of, you know, collection.
2: Right.
1: Those were gone. And up in the top corner, I have a stash of money, and it's about $200 to $250 cash. And that, too, is gone.
2: Oh.
3: So the drawer's messed up. They took your panties and they took your money. That's brazen. And you suspect
1: exactly.
3: You suspect that this was the visitors to your home, your husband's friends from college.
1: It had to have been. I've only got one girlfriend. She comes over and she's not digging through my underwear drawer. You know what I mean?
2: And you don't think your husband took the money or anything?
3: I hear that child in the back. No. You don't think that child grabbed the cash and swirled the panties?
1: No, that is my real baby, and he is not that tall yet, and God forbid, I don't think he, you know, is interested in panties.
3: So. Well, no, I feel, not yet, but one day.
1: No,
3: hopefully not yours. Okay. So a conversation needs to be had.
1: A conversation, a very serious conversation. So I'm basically calling out all of his friends, and I don't know how to do that. I have no idea what I'm going to do.
3: Well, I think you got to tell your husband, hey, I just want you to know, and you let me know what the next step should be, but I'm letting you know. Some things are afoot, and the cash is gone. There's underwear missing. Your friends are pervs. What do you want to do about it?
1: Right. Like, I wish that I had a house cleaner to blame this on or like, a crazy sister-in-law, but there isn't anyone else. I've thought of any and every possible, like, scenario, and it just doesn't exist.
2: Do you think he will handle it and talk to them, or are you going to say, is it okay if I talk to them, or what are you thinking there?
1: Ooh. I don't think he wants me to talk to them, but I think that he'll handle it. He's kind of like the good guy of the group, like the leader of the group.
2: Uh-huh.
1: And I, you know, of like the Ocean's 11, he's definitely...
3: He's the Danny Ocean.
1: He's the plenty.
3: If they had not taken the money, would you have let it go if it was just underwear? Would you have let it go? But because it's the money and the underwear?
1: No, because that underwear is worth probably $250 cash anyway.
3: Girl.
1: Like, that's
3: stuff
1: that I'm not... You know what I mean? You keep it.
2: When's the last time you bought lingerie, boy?
3: Whatever's on sale at Costco gets brought home.
2: See, that's... she don't have Costco in her drawers.
3: Oh.
1: No, yeah. You go somewhere special and you keep it in the, you know, you keep it in that drawer. And you look at it and you go, hey, maybe I'll do that this Friday. And it, you know, never happens. But you still have it.
2: Right.
3: Right by the ATM.
1: Now it's not there.
3: Will you confront your husband and will you please call us back and let us know how your husband dealt with this? Whose arms got broken? Whose fingers were snapped in half.
2: Good Lord.
1: Yeah.
3: Because
2: she's dating the mob.
3: If you did this to my wife, I would hurt you severely.
2: Really?
3: I would.
2: You?
3: I would.
2: Uh-huh.
3: I would.
2: No, you wouldn't. You'd call me and say, hey, Dallas, come up here.
3: Dallas would hurt you with a shovel, the same snake shovel that she uses in the backyard. Thank you for your secret.
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9: Kincaid in Dallas.
0: Mornings. Kincaid in Dallas up next. All things with the famous people.
10: Well, we're going to talk about Ella Langley and what happened to her eyes as she was growing up. And have you seen the story? This is so crazy that it was kind of kept under wraps until now. What happened to the Red Clay Strays? As they were getting ready to head to the ACMs.
0: Frightening.
10: They almost didn't make it. And when I mean didn't make it, I mean like die didn't make it. I'll tell you all the details coming up during the Dish.

0: Dallas is dead.
1: Ella Langley was on Theo Von's podcast, and she shared quite the crazy story about growing up and things going on with her eyes.
2: I had a bunch of eye surgeries when I was young. Yeah, sometimes I'd just be a little cross-eyed. But then I had some surgeries, and then the teacher's like, she just is not paying attention in here. So homeschooled until sixth grade, and then seventh grade, went back to the same high school my dad went to, graduated with 32 kids. And it's kind of brutal, honestly. Like, they have to take your eyeballs out.
3: You're lying.
2: I swear, dude.
3: Oh, my God.
2: Get in there. It's crazy.
1: Mm. Wow. And your son had
4: Miles,
1: eye surgery.
4: When he was a baby, yeah, he was a little cross-eyed. And they said, okay, well, we can see if, you know, he'll grow out of it, or we can do this surgery, but it's better to do this surgery. It's a lot better for them when they're younger. And I said, let's get it done.
1: Yeah.
4: And it fixed
1: I think
5: it. They take the eyeballs out?
1: I guess so.
4: I wasn't in there for that, but I didn't know that was a situation, but he's fine.
1: Woo.
5: Oh,
1: Ella,
5: wow.
1: 32 kids in her graduating class. I had 28.
5: I had 530.
1: Yeah.
5: Something around that.
4: It's not a competition, y'all.
1: I know it's not, but it's that small town Alabama.
5: Yeah. Yep.
1: Okay, the Red Clay Strays said they almost died after their private jet malfunctioned while traveling to the ACM Awards. A piece of the plane's engine flew off during takeoff, forcing the aircraft to circle for hours because they had to get rid of fuel.
5: Yeah. Yep.
1: Before making an emergency landing. The group described the flight as terrifying, but they were able to safely switch planes and continue their trip. Luckily, they made it to the show because, you know, they won group of the
4: year. They won.
1: I love those guys.
4: But hey, guys, we're going to get on a different plane now. Oh, great. Awesome. Wonderful.
5: Wow.
1: I think I would have gotten a car.
5: Yeah, I've been like, can we make sure we emergency land somewhat close to Vegas?
1: Yeah.
5: I'll just drive the rest of the way.
1: Nashville, if you haven't heard, they're getting the Super Bowl. I can't even imagine how chaotic this is going to be.
5: Yeah.
4: Lauren's mad that she didn't just sublease her place in Nashville and rent it out to somebody else.
1: Lauren's happy that she doesn't live there anymore.
5: Yeah, yeah. You're right. I wish I would have kept that place because, ooh, the bank, the money you could make that weekend. Wow.
1: Apparently, there's a Billy Joel movie in the works, but he said, hey, I'm not supporting it. He will not lend his life or his music rights. His rep says any attempt to make the movie would be, quote, legally and professionally misguided.
4: Well, that's not going to be a good movie.
1: So will they continue?
4: I don't know.
1: I mean, I know there's been things made that stars didn't sign off on and they went ahead and did it anyways, but does that make a lot of sense if you can't use the Billy Joel music in the Billy Joel movie?
5: Or talk about his life, really?
4: Oftentimes it's people who, oh, well, this was the perspective of, I don't think Christie Brinkley would sell him out like that, but this is the perspective of a jaded ex or somebody else. So you go and see it because a lot of people hate watch those movies because they don't like that celebrity and they like the person they were married to. So I don't know. It'll be one of those things if it ends up being made, maybe years later I'll watch it randomly one day, but I'm not going to go see it.
1: Me either.
4: Yeah.
1: Okay, and I don't think I'll go see this one, but, and do we need it? But it's coming. Arnold Schwarzenegger confirmed that King Conan.
4: Huh?
5: What?
1: Remember Conan the Barbarian?
5: Oh.
1: Remember his movie?
4: Oh.
1: From.
4: I didn't know he was a king.
5: Yeah.
1: Well, this, I don't think he was, but this one is called King Conan, and it begins filming next year, marking his return to the character after 40 years.
4: I'd rather see the Forbidden Billy Joel movie, actually. I'm sorry.
5: I was going to say, who asked for that?
1: Do we need another Conan the Barbarian?
5: No. I didn't even really know who that was.
1: What?
4: Only if he gets in the chopper. That's it. That's only, please, put him in the chopper.
1: I'm Dallas, and that's the
4: thing. Thank you.
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4: Thanks for listening. My name is Kincaid. I'm the dad on the show. I've got two kids. They are 6 and 9 right now. Dallas has a bunch of animals, no children. I mean, at least that she hasn't told me. I'm convinced you have some around the country.
5: I have four. I think she would know.
4: You have four?
5: I would know.
4: You have four?
5: No.
4: You heard it. I have four.
5: I have four-legged children is what I was going to say.
6: Your kids came out with four legs?
4: Yes. And that's fine.
5: Exactly. Because I didn't have to birth them.
4: Land is cheap near the power plant. It's okay. It happens like that. And Lauren got married 2 years ago, and that may be the future that you and Clay have, kids down the road, but not as of right now.
6: No,
4: but maybe
6: we just
4: one
6: have a
4: day.
6: Sweet fur baby right now.
4: Yes, you do. So my kids, it's the end of the school year, and I thought it wouldn't bother me this year. You know, for some reason, pre-K hit me hard. When Miles was done with pre-K, that pre-K graduation, I'm there, and I'm tearing up at the pre-K graduation. He's got his cap and gown.
5: What do you mean you didn't think you were going to tear up? I teared up at the picture.
4: Yeah.
5: I was like, oh, my
4: Lord,
5: look
4: at Miles. This year, I didn't think I was going to tear up this year for kindergarten. I'm like, okay, well, you know, it's all good. They're in the same school. It's you know, uh-uh. And then I went to his last day of school, and you see everything's taken off the walls already and everything. And it's just like how quick time has gone by from the day orientation happened to the last day, you know, the last week of my kid's school. And I'm like, this is going by so quick. And that's what bothers me.
5: Yeah.
4: Is the passage of time.
5: I told you. And the older you get, the faster it goes.
4: And I'm only 29 years old. So this is really bothering me. And then same thing yesterday was Xander's last day of school party. I'm like, oh my gosh. And then I get home and I turn the TV on and there's this commercial for unnamed company internet. And you see this commercial. I swear I'm not. This is my
6: He's
4: voice
6: already
4: being
6: getting emotional.
4: No, it's just my voice being weird. And so you see this commercial, and it starts off. It's a 5-year-old's birthday party, and it's a great commercial. It's like, you know, your internet prices are locked in for 5 years. A lot can happen in 5 years, and it goes in reverse. You see this 5-year-old having a birthday party, and then it's when they're 3 years old playing with a dinosaur or something, and then they're like a little kid, then they're a baby, then you know the kid was born, then the mom is pregnant, and it just shows how much can happen in 5 years, and they got me. And I'm like, oh, time, man. All of a sudden, I've got my hand over my face, and I'm trying to hide it because I don't, you know, I don't want Erin to go, are you really crying at a commercial? She would understand, but still.
5: Yeah.
4: So I'm just like, I'm good.
5: You can't help it.
4: I'm good.
5: Yeah. Some of those commercials for unnamed grocery stores during the holidays. Oh, my God.
4: The one near me? Yeah, they know who they are.
5: They just tear me up.
4: They get you.
5: Sometimes when I'm sitting on the couch and I look at two or three of my little dogs, and they have the gray on their face.
6: Yeah.
5: And Zai has the same thing.
6: Well, that happened to me last weekend. There's a TikTok trend going around right now to this Noah Kahan song where you post a video of like your dog as a puppy and then over time as I'm getting older. And I put that together on my personal TikTok. And next thing you know, I'm in tears just crying. And I'm looking at my dog. I was on the balcony with my husband and Zion, our dog, just in tears crying. And he was like, all right, maybe let's take the wine away.
5: Yeah, because wine makes it worse.
4: Yes. Oh, it does. It adds to the emotions. Yeah. It does.
5: Yeah, when you've got the wine wobbles. Yeah.
6: Yeah, the wine wobbles.
4: I saw them in concert again.
6: They
4: I
6: made
4: swear.
6: Me wobbly.
4: They came on. Mark Wills opened for them. That was early in Mark Wills' career. So you want to join the conversation? A silly thing that made you cry. Maybe it's part of a movie. I've seen the movie Up way too many times.
6: And
4: I still, when I see the two chairs, in the empty chair.
6: That and the beginning of Finding Nemo when the dad's left with just the one little egg, Nemo.
4: Yes.
6: Oh, I know what's happening. I've seen it 100 times. Still gets me.
5: Yep.
4: Jump on the, silly things make me cry situation. Let's laugh at you crying because, you know, you're already laughing at us right now. What is the silly thing that made you cry? It's got to be silly, not serious. Silly things that make you cry.
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3: Kincaid in Dallas. Silly things that made you cry. I cried at an internet commercial the other day because they showed the passage of time, a five-year-old, and, you know, all the things the five-year-old had done in its life and how quickly it goes. And I'm two little kids who are ending the school year. I lost it. Covered my face. I was embarrassed. Jenny, good morning. What was the silly thing that made you cry?
4: Good morning. First of all, I don't know that this is really silly, but today is my last day after 30 years at the same school. Today's my last day. I'm retiring. I have two working after, and I should be skipping out and excited and just super, but it makes me cry.
3: You have every, after a 30-year career, you have every reason to feel like that, right?
5: Yes, I agree.
6: Absolutely.
5: Yeah, that's a lot of time that you spent there, a lot of hard work.
6: Your life.
5: Yes,
6: half
5: yeah.
6: Half of your life there.
3: Jenny.
4: And the same school. I've been at the same school. And
6: yeah.
4: These are my friends that I've traveled with and everything. So I don't think it's really silly because, I mean, I have a hard time deciding, am I going to laugh today and skip out the door or am I going to cry?
3: You're going to cry. You're going to cry. There are people who get sentimental. They get sad after a five-day stay in a hotel room. They get sad leaving the hotel room and say goodbye.
5: I'm one of those people. I look around like, oh, I'll never be in this room again.
3: No, you're not. It's gone forever. No, Jenny, you savor every moment. You've done some amazing things at that school. And thank you for everything you've done for the kids. We appreciate you. That's Jenny. Absolutely. Kylie, good morning. How are you?
7: Good morning. How are you guys?
3: We're happy to talk to you. What's a silly thing that made you cry, Kylie?
7: So kind of like you, Kincaid, and kids growing up, my niece graduated kindergarten last week, and we had her little program at school, and they were singing songs. It was so cute, and I'm, like, tearing up so hard, and my husband looks over at me. He's like, they're literally just singing a little kindergarten song, and you're crying. Her mom and dad are not even crying, and I'm like, but she's growing up, and
3: yep.
7: She's six now.
3: Yep.
7: And I was just so sad over it. To believe how fast the time has gone. And I have my own child, but I don't know. There's something about when they are graduating kindergarten, you realize how quickly that time really
3: every time
7: goes by.
3: You're right. Absolutely. Every single time. Kylie, thank you. You're so right. Yep. Silly things that made you cry. Welcome to the conversation, Stacey.
8: Hey, good morning.
3: Hello.
8: So this doesn't have anything to do with kids. It has to do with dogs. I had a little 3.5-pound chihuahua. She was the love of my life. And she would get the zoomies on the love seat and bounce back and forth from the arms of the love seat, you know?
3: Mm-hmm.
8: And she got to going so fast one day she flipped herself over the arm into the trash can. And it's just a little waste paper basket, you know? And she's so tiny, she just couldn't get out, and I just walked.
3: Oh, wow, because the dog was in the trash can.
5: Aww.
8: She's looking at me like, what in the heck happened?
3: Whenever a chihuahua is brought up, my sister-in-law had never seen the word chihuahua written out, and she read it as chihuahua. And now every time I hear chihuahua, I think of my sister-in-law Megan calling it. Yeah,
6: she's on the main stage.
5: I love
3: she
5: that.
3: Might be on the. Thank you so much. Thank you. I don't know. I don't think she's working today, Dallas. Hi, Justin. Good morning. What is the silly thing that made you cry?
9: So my wife will cry at literally anything. She gets mad at me that I don't really get emotional with my daughter's stuff. I do. I just don't really show it. So what always gets me is, and it's something about the live action Disney movie. So the new live action Stitch and Lion King, and those two parts where Simba is falling off the mountain. And then when Stitch is drowning.
3: Oh,
9: it tore me up.
3: Spoiler.
9: It tore me up.
3: Yeah.
5: Yeah.
3: Yeah, I get it.
9: She's like, you're going to cry at that, but not our daughter graduating 4K. It's like, I'm upset about it, but it's also a good thing. I think that's why I don't really show it. But growing up watching Disney and everything, man, I knew those parts were coming, but something about it being in live action just makes it even worse.
3: Thank you, Justin, for representing. I appreciate you very much.
6: We got so many messages.
3: Including this. I am absolutely crying on my way to work, just listening to everyone talking about their moments and thinking of my boys. Also, mm-hmm. Big Hero 6, I cry so many times watching that movie.
6: I love this one here. This lady was crying because she went to a restaurant and the lady forgot to put mayo on her sandwich.
3: Okay, ma'am, I have to know, were you pregnant?
6: Yes.
3: That seems like a pregnant thing.
6: We have a lot of pregnant stories here.
5: Mm-hmm. Yeah.
3: Oh, and absolutely. All the videos of military families reuniting every single time. Happy tears.
6: How about when they come home and the dog jumps in their
3: hand? Oh, and they remember. The dog never forget. Yeah.
5: Or when they surprise the kid at school. Like, this one always gets me, too. I cry when I see old people eating by themselves. themselves and they just look so sad.
6: Yeah, that one makes me sad. I always talk to them.
5: I always try to tell myself, you know, maybe they're just enjoying a lunch by themselves. It doesn't have to be something tragic.
6: I know.
3: Yeah, hey, listen, maybe their spouse is chatty. Maybe their spouse is still with us and she just will not be quiet.
6: They want to eat and
3: they just, yeah, I know.
5: Maybe this is a very peaceful, happy lunch for them.
3: I get to finish my sandwich without answering Ruth's questions. Thank you.
1: What? Dallas is looking at me.
3: Ruth is chatty. I'm sorry.
6: That's ugly.
3: We should not.
6: When Ruth's gone, you'll wish Ruth was there chatting with you.
5: Yeah.
3: Well, listen, I get to finish my sandwich in less than 10 minutes. Yeah, Lauren.
5: We should do another topic one day. Yeah. What is the crazy thing you cried about when you were pregnant? That, like, looking back now,
6: yeah,
5: you're like, oh, I can't believe I cried because they gave me the wrong order at McDonald's or whatever
3: it
5: is.
3: It's also interesting to hear from women who had kids, like the food they still have an aversion to.
5: Yes.
3: Well, after their kids, you know, 20 years old, they still can't go near barbecue dip or whatever
5: it
3: is. You know what I mean?
5: Sick.
3: Yeah, they can't. They can't even smell it to this day.
5: Yeah, it's interesting.
3: All because of that. Thank you for all the messages this morning.
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3: I have an announcement to make about a certain restaurant that was closed, and I don't want you to make the same mistake I did yesterday. 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
6: Oh, my
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2: I don't know what you talk about with your family in your home, but there was a discussion a couple days ago about who has the best biscuits on the planet. And Popeyes is in my top five. I said, Xander, you've never had a Popeyes biscuit, so you can't judge what the best biscuit is until you've had it. In fact, I can't recall the last time I went to Popeyes. Let me roll by Popeyes. I'll get dinner. I haven't had their chicken in forever. Aaron likes the fried shrimp from Popeyes. Let me go buy Popeyes. So I leave the house. It's about, 6 o'clock last night. I'm going to go buy Popeyes. Popeyes is not convenient. It's with traffic and everything, it's about a 20-minute drive at that time of day.
1: Okay.
2: But I'm determined. I'm going to Popeyes. So I pull into the Popeyes, menu board's on, and I sit there, and I'm waiting, and I'm waiting, and I'm waiting some more, and I'm waiting. And I see a guy with a construction vest walk out of the Popeyes and get into his truck. And then I realize there's only one car in the parking lot. That's that pickup. Then I realize there's a giant dumpster where five of the parking spaces should be. But the menu board, the menu board's lit. It's not like, it's like the TV, it's like five of the big TVs sideways. So I'm like, hello?
1: You know
2: hello.
1: What? I don't think you're at fault here.
2: Hello?
3: You were saying that?
2: Yeah. Hello? I'm like, I don't think this Popeyes is open. I pull up and inside, lights are off through the drive-thru window. And then I pass the dining room. All the chairs are stacked up like they did on the last day of school. Mm-hmm. They're all put on the tables. And it appears, I'm going to make the announcement right now. Today, the 20th of May, the day of our Lord, the Popeyes is closed. The menu board is on, but the Popeyes is closed. It's closed.
3: Someone just forgot to turn the light off.
2: I wonder how many other people have gone there and been like, hello, hello. Because the menu board's on. If you don't notice the dumpster
3: and the
2: abandoned
3: but you
2: inside.
3: You drove by the restaurant before you got to the menu board. Did you not
2: I did not drive by the restaurant. Yes.
3: Okay.
2: And so I pulled up along the side right to the drive-thru entrance. So I didn't see it. Plus, from the main road, you can't really tell. Plus, there really haven't been that many people apparently at Popeyes there at that location in a while. So they are closed. Now, Google says it's temporarily closed, but I don't know. I don't know. I don't know what's going on. Maybe they're doing a refresh inside. That's what I want to believe, but I don't know.
1: You think he's went out of business, that location?
2: I hope not, because I'm never going to get my biscuit.
3: So what'd you do? Where'd you go after that?
2: It gets even better. Unnamed sub-chain. I didn't go to the usual spot that I go to that's near my house where they know me, but I went to a different location. I placed the order from my phone while in the abandoned Popeyes drive-thru, and I get to this place. I go inside, and it said that the order was going to be ready at 6:39. Well, at 6:50, the order's finally put on the to-go shelf there at unnamed sub-restaurant. And I'm walking out to the car, and I'm like, this bag is very light. So I open it up, and I normally never do this. I'm like, I cannot disappoint my family. First, no Popeyes, then I'm missing a sub. They're missing a sub. So I go back inside, and I say, hey, you forgot one of the subs. And she's like, what? You forgot one of the subs. Let me show you. I saw another person had walked in, and the same thing happened. This is interesting. The manager walks over. He's like, I got this. He talks to her. She disappears and doesn't come back. And then manager guy fulfilled the order.
1: And then you got her fired?
2: I want to believe that she just deserved a break.
3: Maybe she went back to wash some dishes or something.
1: Maybe.
3: Funny you should mention sandwiches. I had a really weird thing happen
2: yesterday. What happened, Dallas?
3: I stopped and got my hair done yesterday, and there's a little sandwich shop in that same shopping center.
1: Yeah.
3: So I went in, and they have a really good vegan sandwich that has like spinach and peppers, and it's really, really good. So I went in to get that, and there was a lady that came in, and she had ordered like a turkey something.
1: Yeah, yeah, yeah.
3: And all I heard was, I'm sorry, we don't have any turkey at the moment. It's still frozen.
2: Oh, no.
1: Oh, I was like, God.
3: Oh, my God. They freeze deli meat?
1: Oh. Did they now lose another customer?
2: I think that's the thing, Dad.
3: Well, I don't eat the meat, so, I'm just doing the veggies. But that never dawned on me that someone would freeze deli meat.
1: I mean, yeah, I guess that's a thing, though, because you can't. I guess it makes more sense. It's more profitable.
3: Ugh.
2: I think that's a thing, Dallas.
1: Yeah.
2: I don't want to know it's a thing. I think I remembered it was a thing and then forgot it, and I'll forget it again because I don't want to know that it's frozen.
3: Well, if someone works in the deli meat world and you can confirm that, I'd love to know that.
2: I just didn't know
3: people were freezing.
1: Yeah, you know what? Ignorance is bliss.
2: Yeah, please. No. The less I know, the better in that situation.
1: Yeah.
2: All right.
1: You guys had all these fast food troubles yesterday, and I didn't.
2: Hold on. Did you prepare a meal at home?
1: I had leftovers, actually, and they were great.
2: Yeah?
1: Yeah. No problem with me.
2: They didn't leave it out of your bag? It wasn't frozen? You were okay?
1: Yep, I'm all good. Right. Yep.
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0: Mornings. If you have yourself a brand new Jeep, I mean very new, because you still got the dealer, the cardboard tags on it, and you were on a roundabout, and somebody else behind you laid on the horn for a solid 10 seconds until you did the right thing. Sorry, not sorry that I did that to you, but. We're gonna try a new bit next called "And I Honked" because I was so bothered by what this person did in front of me that I couldn't not honk. That's next. From the side.

0: not a honker. I'm not. I don't usually lay on the horn. But when I do, it's for a very good reason. People who do not know how to navigate a certain kind of roadway.
1: Mm-hmm. They're right up there with the mergers. The people that don't know how to merge.
0: That's the last time before this, and that was 4 months ago in the morning on my way to work. I laid on the horn because somebody was doing 35, trying to merge onto a highway where the speed was 65 or more. They were doing that. And so yesterday, I'd already had a bad, if you missed it earlier, I'd already had a bad experience. I was sat outside a closed Popeyes for 3 minutes at the drive-thru. Now, in my defense, the drive-thru was lit. All the signs were lit at the drive-thru. There were TVs. Looked like they were open until I saw a dumpster and a construction guy who had just got done clearing outside the inside of the restaurant. And then I drove off and had to go to unnamed sub-place that was, I'm sorry, it's not the same. So I had to go around three different roundabouts on my way to said sub-place.
1: Busy.
0: On roundabout number two, this person in a brand new Jeep had the dealer cardboard still on the back, temporary tags, decides that they are going to let someone, or they're going to stop and let somebody merge. I'm like,
1: that's
0: no.
1: Sitting at the yield sign.
0: No. No, they weren't. They were. We were in the middle of the roundabout,
1: no,
0: and they
1: stopped.
0: No, I
1: mean, the people they were letting in were sitting at the
0: yield
1: sign.
0: Yes, they were. Yeah. Yes.
1: They were supposed to yield.
0: And they stopped in the middle. And that person, it was not like that somebody was moving and they had to stop for somebody who wasn't paying attention. This person was waiting for us to go around. And that person in front of me stopped. Mm. And I laid on the horn. And I just, I will punctuate, and I don't honk the horn much, but I'll punctuate it with curse words.
1: Yeah.
0: So you'll hear beep, beep, beep, beep, beep, beep, beep, beep, beep, beep.
1: Yeah.
0: But no, this was just a laid on that thing.
1: Mm-hmm.
0: And also they got, I had the windows down. They got my hand out the window, too. Mm-hmm.
1: Like, what are you doing?
0: Looked like I was catching a foul ball, and I was excited.
1: Yes.
0: Yeah. No.
1: Move it. Move it. Move it.
0: And that's why I had to use the horn yesterday.
1: Yeah.
0: The last time you used your horn, Dallas?
1: Three cars behind the first car that was sitting at the red light, and that person wouldn't go. So we were all honking at that person.
0: New feature. What had you honking? Lauren.
1: Yeah.
2: I had somebody almost hit me. They were in the left lane and I was in the right lane. And the person was making a left-hand turn and they swerved to go around because I guess they weren't turning and they didn't see me coming and they almost hit me. And I laid on the horn. And not only that, for the first time ever, when I got up right next to them, I gave them the bird.
1: Yeah.
2: A honking bird.
1: Sometimes you just got to do it. Yep. Yeah. A honking bird. That's
0: you
1: a whole different story.
0: Lauren,
1: it's a different level.
0: Lauren travels with African gray birds and hands them to people in traffic. She's very kind that way. So what had you honking?
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4: Kincaid in Dallas, what had you honking? Yona, good morning. You're calling about the last time you had to use your horn. It was for a good reason. What was that reason?
5: Oh, there's two different ones. When you got a dual turn lane that turns to the left, and you're on the inside lane, and you start to make a turn, and the person on the right cannot stay in their lane and want to cut out onto your lane and cut their lane short. And then the non-English reading folks that stop at a yield sign in a roundabout with nobody coming.
2: Oh, no.
4: Okay.
2: Yeah.
4: Interesting,
2: Yona.
4: That's
2: almost as bad as the person stopping in front of you, Kay.
4: Thank you. And that was pretty bad. Good morning. What had you honking? It's Kincaid in Dallas. You're live.
6: What had me honking was I was driving. It's been several years ago, but I was driving down and getting ready to get off. And you know how traffic just backs up there really bad. Well, I pulled up in the car, the lane beside me, because it's two lanes getting off. This girl had her head in the guy's lap and was just going.
4: Okay.
2: Listen. Wow.
4: She had dropped a chicken nugget and she was retrieving it.
2: That's a different
4: that's
2: kind
4: happened.
2: Of honking.
4: That's
3: she
4: what
3: was
4: happened.
3: Taking a
4: Thank
3: nap.
4: You.
3: You never
4: Thank
3: know.
4: You. That's what happened.
3: Oh,
4: she'd
3: my.
4: Fallen asleep. That's really upsetting when that happens. Or dropped some food. That's what happened.
2: We've got some great texts. Someone riding in the exit lane just to get ahead on the other lanes and then stopping on the exit lane to merge and stopping traffic. Oh, my gosh. I saw just this yesterday, any idiot that wants to shoot over multiple lanes to get off at an exit.
3: Yes.
2: That happened to me on the way home yesterday.
3: Mm. Are people not scared for their lives, like that they might crash?
2: Apparently so. I love this. Instead of giving people the middle finger, I started giving people a thumbs down. The reaction is priceless.
3: Yes, yeah. When I gave that person the middle finger, I was like, oh, I should have done the thumbs down.
2: Boo.
4: Be great if it came with commentary.
2: Sign that says boo.
3: Yeah. Just or get tomatoes. Carry your own tomatoes with you and just throw them at them. Boo.
4: Okay, that's
3: tomato,
4: a felony.
3: Tomato.
4: That's a felony. What's better is thumbs down followed by a, I'm just very disappointed in you.
3: Yes.
4: That's what you have to
2: yell. So disappointing.
4: Well, I hope that woman who had been on that one particular road, I hope she was able to either wake up in time or find her chicken nugget that she dropped. Thank you for the calls.
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4: We get back, but wait, there's more silly news from around the world, like the man who... you know, was just dancing in the road with a rare turtle and why he was arrested.
2: Did he hurt the turtle? Because I'm really going to be upset.
4: I'll tell you what I know here in a few, Dallas.
2: You know, when you go to a restaurant and you're celebrating somebody's birthday and you take a cake with you?
3: Yeah.
2: You know, it's like,
4: and
2: hey,
4: you bring one to the restaurant.
2: Like you bring the birthday, you know, it's like, hey, can you
3: bring it out?
2: Yeah. Can you just hang on to this until we get ready? 9 times out of 10, when I do it, I always just, I take the knife and everything with me and I slice it myself.
3: Okay. Yeah.
2: Well, apparently they got, the waiters to do it at this restaurant. And when I tell y'all what they charged them for the slicing fee.
4: There was a slicing fee?
2: A slicing fee.
4: Like an uncorking fee.
2: Exactly. Wow. This is going to blow your mind. Listen, I would have just grabbed it with my hands and eaten it.
4: Marcus, save that, please.
2: Lauren.
3: Grab your grandma. Let's go crowd surfing.
4: What? Save that, Marcus, too.
3: I'm going to tell you about the grandma who just broke a world record at a concert.
2: Hey, go, Granny.
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4: But wait, there's more. Kincaid in Dallas.
5: Some road in Indiana. That's where a guy was arrested after police say he was found dancing in that road while holding a rare turtle. The man was holding an eastern box turtle, which is illegal to have, and methamphetamine, which is illegal to have.
6: Oh, no. I hope he didn't give it to the turtle.
5: I hope not, too. The man was arrested on drug charges, and he was booked in jail. It's unclear whether he's going to look at additional charges for that turtle, which, by the way, Dallas, I have news, is unharmed.
6: Good. Thank goodness.
3: Wow, look at us. Jinx.
5: Did you rehearse that before the show? Thank goodness.
3: Wait, okay. Why are these turtles so illegal and endangered?
5: I don't know. You're going to have to Google that while I tell you that conservation officers released that turtle near the area where it was removed and returned to its natural habitat. It's unclear why the guy would even had that turtle, but he just had grabbed it somewhere from the wild. I don't know why the eastern box turtle is apparently a protected
6: because
5: turtle.
6: I'm sure it's probably...
5: Do you think that it was hunted?
3: Species, maybe. Yeah.
5: It was eaten? Do you
6: They're
5: think
6: recognized
5: soup?
6: For their conservation needs and are protected under various laws at both state and international levels.
3: Oh. Now, do all turtles bite or is that just snapping turtles?
6: Snapping turtles.
3: They're the only ones that get kind of vicious
6: The
3: with
6: other
3: you?
6: Ones will... I mean, just a little turtle will, you know, try to nip at you.
5: Can't the snapping turtles actually remove a finger?
6: Yes.
3: Okay. Yeah. So those are the only ones that, like, you would actually really get harmed with. Okay.
6: Yes.
5: Now, I wish I had paid attention in school.
3: I know my turtle info now.
5: Is it almost like the snapping turtle sort of has that crocodile, the crocodile or alligator, like, lockjaw thing?
6: It will definitely bite you and bite you hard. That was the big snapping turtle that I got out of the road with my golf club.
5: I remember you talking about that. Yeah.
6: I'm one of those people. I stop and move turtles
3: out of the road. Yeah, as you should. I love that.
6: And there was a huge snapping turtle. I stopped traffic both ways. I'm like, and I could, every time I tried to pick him up, he was like.
5: You know, the worst part about that is if the turtle had bit the golf club or if you'd run over that turtle, it would have made the same sound. That's the worst part.
3: No, I want to help turtles when I see them, but I was told, and I would love to know if this is true or not, that they carry diseases. So if you touch a turtle, get the disease.
6: That's what I've always heard, that they carry, is it syphilis?
5: Those are koalas. No, honestly, koalas have syphilis.
6: Yeah.
5: But no, salmonella.
6: We
5: had lizards in a terrarium, and you had to be really careful because they had the salmonella.
6: Okay. Yeah, salmonella. Sorry, syphilis, salmonella.
3: Same, whatever.
6: They both start with an S.
5: This girl I dated, it was awful. She gave me salmonella.
6: Did you eat her chicken?
3: Oh.
5: No, but wait, there's more.
6: Okay, there is a bougie Beverly Hills restaurant that will cut the cake for you, but let me tell you something. It's going to cost you. If you take a cake in... and you want to enjoy it with your friends, say it's somebody's birthday, guess what? You're going to get, depending on how many people are in your party, theirs was a $110 fee. Because we just learned from William, who is a former chef, I did not know this. I knew it about wine, but I didn't know it about dessert. If you take in your own cake to some restaurants, whatever the lowest price dessert is on the menu, they will charge that per person for a cake slicing fee.
5: So that they don't lose money. And here's the thing, they're having to use their cutlery and their dishes.
6: Not with me. I take my own plates and I take my own cake knife.
5: Oh, look at you.
6: Yeah.
3: That is interesting, though.
6: That is very interesting. We just celebrated Miss Jan's birthday at her favorite restaurant, and I took a cake, but they did not charge us a fee. But I did take in my own plates and my cake slicer, and I even shared the cake with the wait staff.
5: Yeah. Oh, look at you sharing cake.
6: And I was like, you guys want birthday cake? And they're like, yes. But anyways, the server and the cake, the whole thing, their dinner was $1,100.
5: Wow.
6: Yeah, that was the total bill. So
3: cake.
6: Just remember that next time that you're going to take a cake out somewhere, make sure you ask if they have a slicing fee.
5: Yeah. They will.
6: Because I did not know that was a thing.
3: And are you allowed to slice it yourself if they have a fee? If you're like, oh, well, I'll just slice it myself. Is that a thing? Like, could you, or they're
6: we have
3: to slice it.
6: I don't think they have to slice it.
3: But they'll still charge you the fee anyway.
5: I think every place is going to be different.
6: They're still charging you the fee, yeah. Definitely every restaurant's going to be different.
5: both of my earliest memories of childhood anxiety came from restaurants where one was when my Uncle Bill just walked into the buffet and sat himself. I was horrified. He just walked over, grabbed a plate, and sat down without being sat by the hostess. I was so bothered by that. Yes. That was my early, I was like, you're doing it wrong. And then the other was when my mom brought the birthday cake for the very first time to my birthday party at Chi Chi's, a celebration of food. And number one, I wanted fried ice cream. I wanted nothing to do with this birthday cake.
3: Fried ice cream always.
5: Thank you. And number two, I felt like that was a slap in the face of the chefs at Chi Chi's who had worked so hard on all the desserts.
6: To fry
5: that
6: the
5: was
6: ice
5: rude
6: cream.
5: That my mom did not want there. She snubbed them by bringing in that cake.
6: If I'm going to a restaurant and I know the dessert is off the chain and I'm like, oh yeah, I want that, then I'm not going to worry about it if it's my birthday. But if I'm taking a cake for someone else.
3: Yeah.
6: So just always be aware of that. I know there's the whole cork fee and the wine thing, but I did not know there was one for dessert.
5: That's why I would love to normalize meatloaf candles.
3: What are those?
5: I would like, that is
6: what?
5: Taking birthday. Listen to me. Just hear me out here. Hi, it's Kincaid from Meatloaf Candles. On your next birthday, use the entree. If it's meatloaf, put as many candles as they are old in that meatloaf.
3: Oh, my God.
5: And I almost said, say a prayer. No, make a wish.
3: You know, but you're going to have to say a prayer at that time.
5: Say a prayer, make a wish.
3: Get the prayer warriors there.
5: Kincaid from Meatloaf Candles.
6: Wow. Meatloaf Candles.
5: Hi, Lauren.
6: Oh, Lauren.
3: Okay, wow. Let me tell you guys about the gangster granny.
6: Gangsta.
3: 99-year-old woman. Her name is Pauline Canna, but online she's known as the Gangster Granny. She just set a Guinness World Record. She is now officially the oldest person ever to crowd surf at a concert.
5: Wow.
3: This all went down earlier this month in Texas at a show for Brantley Gilbert. He actually brought her out on stage and told the crowd what was about to happen. And then they strapped her onto a board and just passed her around the crowd and she crowd surfed.
6: They put her on a board?
3: Yes, on one of those.
6: Oh, my gosh.
3: They passed her around while thousands of people cheered on Granny, Granny, as the crowd surfer looked like and acted like a rock star. She's loved every moment. She had a huge smile on her face and said that it was the greatest time of her life. Aww. And that she is officially the coolest person ever because, you know, who at 99 is even going to a concert, let alone crowd surfing?
6: That is hilarious.
3: This video is going viral. I will share it on our Facebook page because it's really, really funny.
5: I'm happy she's had a great time. I'm happy it worked out, but God forbid she would have fallen.
3: Oh, I know. It could have ended really bad.
5: It would have sounded like, again, with that same sound effect with the turtle.
3: But wait, that's all. Nash F.
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5: Up next in My Little Secret, I need you to listen carefully, please.
33: I've got some cash and panties missing.
3: Oh, no.
5: We've got some cash.
6: Panties. We talk about panties a lot.
5: It happens. Yeah. It just... Panties happen, Dallas. Sometimes they go missing along with cash. There's a story and a secret you must hear next. I love

0: Kate and Dallas. Shh. My little secret.
1: My little secret is that I basically have to somehow tell my husband that his friends are a bunch of pervs and thieves because I've got some cash and panties missing.
2: Pervs and thieves.
3: That's cash and panties, pervs and thieves.
2: That's peeves.
3: Peeves.
1: So my husband's college buddies were going to be coming to town to go see a game. They all wanted to go see a game. A few of them were from out of town, and they needed a place to stay. And so he basically offered up our house. Like, he didn't really ask me, but that's cool. We've got a big basement and all the things, but people do have to come upstairs to go to the better bathroom. And everything was fine. Like, the night went fine. Everybody went to the game. Like, it was fine. Everything was fine. Until the next morning, I'm getting ready, and, like, I'm just getting ready for the day, and I notice as I go to change my undergarments that my panty drawer is different. It's shifted, and there are things missing. Like, specifically, I don't know how many other women are like this, but, like, you've got your normal everyday panties, and then you've got, like, your special Valentine's Day, anniversary day, lingerie kind of, you know, collection.
2: Right.
1: Those were gone, and up in the top corner, I have a stash of money, and it's about $200 to $250 cash, and that too is gone.
2: Oh.
3: So the drawer's messed up, they took your panties, and they took your money. That's brazen. And you suspect
1: exactly.
3: You suspect that this was the visitors to your home, your husband's friends from college.
1: It had to have been. I've only got one girlfriend. She comes over, and she's not digging through my underwear drawer. You know what I mean?
2: Mm. And you don't think your husband took the money or anything?
3: I hear that child in the back. No. You don't think that child grabbed the cash and swirled the panties?
1: No, that is my real baby, and he is not that tall yet, and God forbid, I don't think he, you know, is interested in panties. So.
3: Well, no, I feel not yet, but one day.
1: No,
3: hopefully not yours. Okay. So a conversation needs to be had.
1: A conversation, a very serious conversation. So I'm basically calling out all of his friends, and I don't know how to do that. I have no idea what I'm going
3: to
1: do.
3: I think you got to tell your husband, hey, I just want you to know, and you let me know what the next step should be, but I'm letting you know. Some things are afoot, and the cash is gone. There's underwear missing. Your friends are pervs. What do you want to do about it?
1: Right. Like, I wish that I had a house cleaner to blame this on or like, a crazy sister-in-law, but there isn't anyone else. I've thought of any and every possible, like, scenario, and it just doesn't exist.
2: Do you think he will handle it and talk to them, or are you going to say, is it okay if I talk to them, or what are you thinking there?
1: Ooh. I don't think he wants me to talk to them, but I think that he'll handle it. He's kind of like the good guy of the group, like the leader of the group.
2: Uh-huh.
1: And I, you know, of like the Ocean's 11, he's definitely...
3: He's the Danny Ocean.
1: He's the Clooney.
3: If they had not taken the money, would you have let it go if it was just underwear? Would you let it go? But because it's the money and the underwear?
1: No, because that underwear is worth probably $250 cash anyway.
3: Girl.
1: Like,
3: yeah.
1: You keep it.
2: When's the last time you bought lingerie, boy?
3: Whatever's on sale at Costco gets brought home.
2: See, that's she don't have Costco in her drawers.
3: Oh.
1: No, yeah. You go somewhere special and you keep it in that drawer and you look at it and you go, hey, maybe I'll do that this Friday, and it, you know, never happens, but you still have it.
2: Right.
3: Right by the ATM.
1: Not there.
3: Will you confront your husband, and will you please call us back and let us know how your husband dealt with this? Whose arms got broken? Whose fingers were snapped in half?
2: Good Lord.
1: Yeah.
3: Because
2: she's dating the mom?
3: If you did this to my wife,
1: now.
3: I would hurt you severely.
2: Really?
3: I would.
2: You?
3: I would.
2: Uh-huh.
3: I would.
2: No, you wouldn't. You'd call me and say, hey, Dallas, come up here.
3: Dallas would hurt you with a shovel, the same snake shovel that she uses in the backyard. Thank you for your secret.
4: Are you ready?
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0: So, just for the record, we're not country-ish. 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Yeah! Playing one great song after another.
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There they are, My Maria. My

0: got some good vibes, got some good plans for the grill this weekend. 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
1: Getting your heart broken can be really rough. It'll happen to most of us at some point in our lives. It's not just an emotional experience, it's a physical one too, often described as getting the wind knocked out of you, a knot in your stomach, trouble sleeping. I recently spoke about this with Dr. Yoram Yovil, a psychiatrist and neuroscientist. He was on my podcast, Chasing Life. Now, he told me heartbreak doesn't have to last forever, and while your inclination might be to withdraw, isolate, and shut down, it's often the opposite of what supports healing. One of the things that helps us the most is reconnecting to other people you love. And the reverse is also true, he said. If someone you care about is struggling, don't give up on them. You hold the power to comfort loved ones that are in deep physical or emotional distress. I'm Dr. Sanjay Gupta, helping you live a better life.
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0: Okay, so today you can check out on Prime Video. Oh, it was so good. I got to see it. It was, John Krasinski, Sienna Miller. Oh my goodness, so good. It's Jack, it's not Jack Reacher, it's Jack Ryan. is Reacher's name Jack too? Anyway, Jack Ryan Ghost War. So it is really great and action-packed and kept me entertained the whole time. So Prime Video.
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0: up. I wonder when Kenny Chesney went ahead and canceled his Sphere dates on July 3rd and 4th. Did he have to get a doctor's note, or what boss does he turn that into?
1: Yeah, right.

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12: Oh, yes, this guy. 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One bar owner said, you know, they were talking about names in the jukebox at his bar. 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

The red, white, and blue flapping in the wind at a Friday night football game. That's what country sounds like. 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

0: Sam Hunt and Outskirts. Hey, maybe he's singing about where you are planning your Memorial Day weekend. Yeah, somewhere where not a lot of people are going to be. That sounds, well, it depends. I mean, are you a crowds person? You like lots of people around, standing in line? Come on now. No one likes to stand in line, but I don't know. Crowds are fun sometimes. You know, maybe crowds like at concerts and, you know, crowds in church, stuff like that. Crowds at Lainey Wilson's wedding? No, there weren't crowds there. She had an intimate ceremony in Sedona. Anyway, she's on the way somewhere over Laredo.
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21: A better life with Dr. Sanjay Gupta.
22: In recent years, scientists have really dialed up the urgency to understand PFAS, sometimes referred to as forever chemicals because of how long they take to break down. The latest study found these chemicals may be aging men in their 50s and 60s a bit faster than men who are younger or older, or women of any age. Experts we talked to said the accumulation of PFAS may lower testosterone levels in men, impair sperm quality, and increase risks of testicular and kidney cancer. Women, it seems, just seem to be able to clear PFAS faster. Now, whether you're a man or a woman, trying to limit your exposure is a great idea. Three ways to do that. Filter your drinking water. Don't use non-stick cookware like Teflon, and avoid fast food packaging, which are sometimes coated with these chemicals. I'm Dr. Sanjay Gupta, helping you live a better life.
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0: Coetzel got a shout out from Parker McCollum the other night. That was pretty cool. I know Parker McCollum, like, thanking all, you know, the Red Dirt Texas country artists, just all, he was so, like, appreciative and thankful. And there's his beautiful wife. Earlier, actually, in the night, my daughter had seen her on TV in her white, and he said she is super pregnant, but she's right there clapping on her man.
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Yep, he's going to be on The Voice next season as one of the coaches against Kelly Clarkson and Adam Levine. Kelly warned him, like, look out.

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0: And yes, my kind of night. Well, if tonight's kind of a night you want to hang out on the couch, watch something action-packed that is really good, I've already screened it for you. It's Jack Ryan in Jack Ryan Ghost War. I know, on Prime Video, that's John Krasinski, Sienna Miller, other cool actors, and it kept me entertained the whole time. 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
21: A better life with Dr. Sanjay Gupta.
22: In recent years, scientists have really dialed up the urgency to understand PFAS. Sometimes referred to as forever chemicals because of how long they take to break down. The latest study found these chemicals may be aging men in their 50s and 60s a bit faster than men who are younger or older or women of any age. Experts we talked to said the accumulation of PFAS may lower testosterone levels in men, impair sperm quality, and increase risks of testicular and kidney cancer. Women, it seems, just seem to be able to clear PFAS faster. Now, whether you're a man or a woman, trying to limit your exposure is a great idea. Three ways to do that. Filter your drinking water. Don't use non-stick cookware like Teflon, and avoid fast food packaging, which are sometimes coated with these chemicals. I'm Dr. Sanjay Gupta, helping you live a better life.
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0: Man, nothing was going to stop this girl, Lucy from Colorado. 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It's like, I'm not missing this party.
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0: We know that country music leads to hootin'. 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And we know that hootin' leads to hollerin'. Yeah! 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

The red, white, and blue flapping in the wind at a Friday night football game. That's what country sounds like. 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

0: cracks me up. So TSA has clarified that while liquids, you know, protein shakes are restricted to 3.4 ounces or less, solid items such as rotisserie chickens are permitted in carry-on luggage without quantity limits. You, how many rotisserie chickens are you bringing on a carry-on anyway? That is so crazy. Solid food items generally face no restrictions. That's crazy. I think I remember like over Thanksgiving and stuff like that, people were bringing entire turkeys. So anyway.
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0: Now, we'd like to share our favorite recipe for a good time. 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

0: people were commenting, Megan Maroney up for 9 ACM Awards, and the girl wasn't even at the show. But she wasn't pulling a Morgan Wallen. I'll tell you more coming up.
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0: Chevy Silverado. Yep. All right. Well, look out. 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

0: 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Country music's got you covered.
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0: 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I'm Eric De Niro. About 1 in 50 people are tone deaf. 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

0: 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I'm Eric De Niro, and arguments about money are the top predictor of divorce. Research finds that while arguing about money, couples use the harshest language, and the arguments are also more intense and last longer. Money arguments also take longer than other arguments to recover from.
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0: A John Deere sitting on a hillside with a small bird perched on the stack. That's what country sounds like. 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

0: That's Dan and Shay with Say So. I'm Eric De Niro. Stick around. Got some Diamond Rio on the way, and Ella Langley's up next.
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0: That's George Burge and Luke Bryan with Ride, Ride, Ride. Lost weight? Good for you. Here's how to keep it from coming back. An analysis of 18 clinical trials found that reaching around 8,500 daily steps was linked to keeping weight off long term.
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0: Wheat and hops make beer. 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

0: Chris Jansen there, me and a beer. I'm Eric De Niro, and who wants a meaningful, lasting relationship to come out of dating, a man or a woman? 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
16: You know, I watched a video the other day about kids getting landlines at home. We haven't had a landline in my house in I can't even tell you how long. But seeing these parents about my age being teleported back to their own childhoods, a simpler time before screens, was really powerful. And as for the kids, they sat and had conversations with their grandparents without multitasking or being distracted by a screen. I thought this was a great way to have kids stay in touch with family members and friends without getting sucked into the smartphone era too young. Of course, you need other people close by to hop on board as well if this is something that's going to work. Perhaps most important, I realized, these relics can be a great conversation starter with your children. You can talk about what it really means to be connected in this day and age. Things have changed a lot. I'm Dr. Sanjay Gupta, helping you live a better life.
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0: Alabama on the way for you after this one from Jordan Davis. It's Turn This Truck Around.

The red, white, and blue flapping in the wind at a Friday night football game. That's what country sounds like. 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
17: So-called super-agers, they are an enviable segment of the population.
5: people who are older than 80, whose brains function like someone a fraction of their age. It's true, a lot of these people have genetics on their side, but more and more research is bearing out the idea that people who practice good brain health also slow their cognitive decline. Dr. Richard Isaacson, a pioneer in the Alzheimer's space, told us that, quote, his studies have found lifestyle changes including diet, exercise, reducing stress and optimizing sleep, along with managing vascular risk factors with certain medications, can actually help grow brain areas and also reduce telltale signs of Alzheimer's, such as tau tangles and amyloid plaques. What else helps? Staying social, surrounding yourself with family and friends, and maybe even volunteering for a real sense of purpose. I'm Dr. Sanjay Gupta, helping you live a better life.
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0: We know that country music leads to hootin'. 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And we know that hootin' leads to hollering. And you know, a little hootin' and hollering never hurt anybody.
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0: Oklahoma probably ain't no fun either. Did you know there's a fun drought? A new study has found 1 in 2 Americans doesn't have enough fun in their lives. Half the nation feels like their overall life is currently lacking in fun. 12% of people can't remember the last time they had a full free day just to have some fun.
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3: 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This is Alexandra Kay, and my new song, Straight for the Heart, is out right now. I hope you love it. 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

0: 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This is Alexandra Kay, and you just heard my brand new song, Straight for the Heart. 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

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Slap guitars and words that rhyme. 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They'll preach from the book of Matthew. Why does he call you dog? 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Back in the saddle again. Country music's got you covered. 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

0: Just for the record, we're not country-ish. We're country all the way. Yeah! Playing one great song after another.
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0: Old Dominion there with One Man Band. I'm Eric De Niro, and here's a sign of intelligence you may not know. 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It's amazing how many people can't.
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0: That's Hardy with MacArthur. I'm Eric De Niro. Got some Shania Twain on the way for you, and I'll play Josh Ross next.
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0: That's John Morgan and Kid Myself. I'm Eric De Niro. 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Why? 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

0: 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I'm Eric De Niro. Did you know about 1 in 50 people are tone deaf? Their hearing is fine. 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
10: We are finally starting to learn more things we can do to keep our brains sharp as we age. A lot of people think crossword puzzles or Sudoku might do the trick, but the science doesn't really bear that out. What one recent study found, though, was that a certain type of brain training seems to have a significant impact on cognition as we get older. It wasn't memory or even problem-solving tasks that moved the needle. It was an interactive computerized game that tested the ability to recognize two separate images in faster and faster sequences. It's what we call a task of divided attention, in which you don't have a conscious strategy on how to improve. That's according to the study's lead author. You're just trying to do the best you can to figure out how to divide your attention. Now, the game in this study was called Double Decision. If you want to find it and try it out yourself. I'm Dr. Sanjay Gupta, helping you live a better life.
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0: That's Blake Shelton with Texas. I'm Eric De Niro. Don't go anywhere. More great country coming your way. I got some Brantley Gilbert in there, and I'll play Parmalee next.
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0: Now, we'd like to share our favorite recipe for a good time. First, add a little of this. 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

0: That's Morgan Wallen and Thinking About Me. I'm Eric De Niro, and arguments about money are the top predictor of divorce. Research finds that while arguing about money, couples use the harshest language, and the arguments are also more intense and last longer. Money arguments also take longer than any other arguments to recover from.
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